Birthday and happy little children's day. Saluting those whose childhood activities were limited by being too old or too young. So it is our day, but you know what? We'll probably be ignored as usual.

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And if you want to make sure that your bites of toast are full of love, then you need Pix. They're my favourite peanut butter, and they've just released two delicious new flavours, peanut butter honey and peanut butter chili. We have a couple of jars of those and the rest of the Pix lineup as well. I think there are 9 jars in total, including my favourite, which is called Smoochy, and their peanut and chocolate butter made in collaboration with Whittaker's. Oh, that one has to be tasted to be believed. We would love to send this out as our workplace shout this week. So if you aren't listening to Coast at Work, text Pix and the name of your workplace to 2699, and whether you love your peanut butter sweet, savoury, smooth or crunchy, a Pix to suit you could be heading your way. Carly Simon and Just a Tick on Coast.

0: This is Coast, your home of Feel Good 80s with Lorna Riley on your Feel Good Workday. Carly Simon's You're So Vain, released on vinyl in late 1972. And today is Vinyl Record Day. It celebrates the probable date in 1877 on which Thomas Edison invented the phonograph. So the purpose of Vinyl Record Day, to encourage the preservations of recordings, cover art and cultural influence of vinyl records. Luckily, collecting them is going back in style. What was the first vinyl you ever owned? I remember when I was really little in England, I had the theme to Black Beauty, the TV show, on a 45, and I loved that. Wore deep grooves in it. And then later on, the first one that I remember buying was Boogie Nights by Heatwave. Just love that song. The first album I ever bought, it was a double album, cost $8.99 by memory, and here's the title track. Yes, I was 10 when I bought the Grease soundtrack. What was the first album you remember buying? You can send me a text to 2699. Meantime, check out worldrecordday.org for some ideas of how to celebrate.
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3: In this update, the Prime Minister has come out and announced he will keep his job as Nationals leader. He says he has the full support of caucus. This after the National Party held an urgent caucus meeting this morning, which stretched 3 hours long. Just repeating that, the Prime Minister says he has the full support of caucus to continue being the leader. Two former police officers accused of perverting the course of justice during the Allen Hall murder investigation have been found not guilty. Ukraine's delivered fresh proposals to US negotiators aimed at ending the war with Russia. Every Ohakuni property should now have water after a fault in the town's pipes caused days of disruptions. Voters appear to be backing an increase in KiwiSaver contribution rates. A Curia poll carried out by the Financial Service Council found 54% support increasing percentages over time. And in news, Justin, again, the Prime Minister will keep his job as the head of the National Party. And that's news.
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3: To sport, and the All Blacks coaching staff are confident Damien McKenzie will recover quickly from an ankle injury that saw him leave the field in an impressive 54-0 win over the Sharks in rain-struck Durban. Meanwhile, former All Black Sir John Kerwin has outlined how the team is making progress and preparing to shut down the Springboks in Sunday week's first test.
5: Better kicking game, kicking behind them, try and break down their closing of the gate defence. So yeah, I think we're building in the right direction and it's going to be an epic, epic test series.
3: Three competing bids may drop to two for an expansion of the NRL league game in Christchurch, with the City Council distancing itself from the Southern Orcas. And New Zealand's professional netball ranks continue to face the biggest shake-up in a generation, with a private investor in talks to take over the ANZ Premiership licence. And that's sport.
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1: At the moment, there are a lot more questions than there are answered, but we do have the big question answered, which is Christopher Luxon remains as New Zealand's Prime Minister. The big question is, has he done enough to stamp out these leaks coming from caucus?
0: Time will tell. Fleetwood Mac.

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Makes sense, they are our biggest travel insurer here in New Zealand. You can check out all of the details on the New Zealand Herald website of those winners. But meantime, they are also helping us out with Coast Chasers this month. Tomorrow morning, 20 to 8, with Tony, Jason, Sam on the Coast. Feel good breakfast, $1,700 could be all yours. Call in, especially if you haven't played before. You never know. In just a moment, Cheryl Crow.

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0: This is Coast, your home of Feel Good 80s. Lorna Riley on your Wednesday afternoon. It's a Kiwi staple for many Kiwi kids. They'll have it with every meal, and some adults as well. Looking at you, Jace Reeves, and that is tomato sauce. But how much tomato sauce is too much? Well, Heinz is going to be letting people decide. They've introduced a new Lovelid. It's the first of its kind ketchup bottle cap that lets you control exactly how much comes out. So there are three settings, like, love, and crazy love, ranging from a light stream to a serious ketchup dump. That sounds absolutely brilliant. It hasn't come to New Zealand yet, but we'll have to wait a little while for that one. Meantime, because we love our tomato sauce so much, it's probably no surprise that New Zealand scientists have teamed up with Russian scientists to create high protein ketchup. They've managed to boost tomato sauce's protein content by adding an extract from a nutrient-rich green algae. Doesn't that sound delicious? And the protein level of the sauce jumping from about 1.6% to about 6.3%, so about four times higher. Not on our shelves yet, but apparently it is on our way. Protein tomato sauce. Queen next on Coast.
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2: Hello, you. It's Tony, Jason, Sam from your Feel Good Breakfast. Tomorrow morning after 8, we need to talk quietly about the punishers during work meetings.
3: Yeah. What sort of punisher are you? Are you the decision maker? Are you the silent mute?
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2: You know there's always one, eh? We're going to unpack this a wee bit more after 8 tomorrow morning. 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

0: Day with Lorna. Poor old Sir Rod Stewart. You might remember last week he pulled the plug on a performance in Cincinnati just hours before he was due on stage. A spokesperson said he was undergoing a minor medical procedure, and it's been announced that he actually had a routine coronary stent procedure and he's pulling out of all his upcoming concerts on his One Last Time tour. Apparently he's doing well, but he's going to take 4 weeks to recuperate and regain full fitness before returning to the stage. Current tour dates all off at this point. We wish him all the very best. I'm going to play you a Rod Stewart classic after two, along with more of your feel-good 80s from Split Enz, Johnny Farnham and Prince on Coast.
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0: MFAT says 16 New Zealanders are registered with safe travel in Colombia, though none are requesting consular assistance. And that's your update.
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0: To sport, and a week is a long time in politics and sport and the life of new All Black Bradley Slater. The Hookers made his All Blacks debut off the bench in the 54-0 smacking of the Sharks in Durban. Slater only replaced George Bell in the squad last Wednesday.
2: Last week I was preparing to play Waikato in the NPC and a week later here I am. So yeah, it's all happened very quickly. Got a lot of people to thank for supporting me and helping me get out there tonight.
0: Three competing bids may drop to two for an expansion NRL league team in Christchurch, with the City Council distancing itself from the Southern Orcas. And the AFL's hired independent legal counsel to help decide the sanction for Geelong's handling of a secret concussion deal that's rocking the league. And that's sport. I'm Wendy Petrie.
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Coast Feel Good 80s. You were Lorna on your Feel Good Workday. And sad news today that Lucy Davis, who rose to fame as Dawn on UK's The Office, has incurable breast cancer. A great reminder to get any overdue mammograms. Kylie's a survivor. She's next on Coast. Now there-

0: It's your Feel Good 80s. It's Coast with Lorna Riley on your Tuesday afternoon. Two more sleeps to go.
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0: Yes, it is happening this week. Every single hour between 6 a.m. and 6 p.m. we will play a cue to call. And if you call a 10 on 0800 004 COAST, a double pass to see Robbie live at either Auckland or Christchurch will be all yours. Now, the Christchurch show is a sellout, so those are money can't buy tickets. Do join us on Friday for our very special Robbie Williams Fan Friday. The Commodores in just a moment with an easy song after the Pretenders on Coast.

0: It's your Feel Good 80s on Coast. Lorna Riley on your Feel Good Workday. And you might have seen recently the New Zealand Herald was asking for votes for our favourite biscuit. Now, you couldn't just vote for any old biscuit. Oh, no. They put forward a first 15 with a couple of reserves and asked which one was the best. Well, this sparked quite a bit of debate. JT, our night show host, and I debated it over several days because we felt very passionate about our own. JT, for example, was outraged that the crispy biscuit was part of the first 15 because he didn't think that deserved to be there. Well, a lot of people saying the Sultana pasty should have been in there, and it wasn't. There were others missing: the Anzac biscuit, Swiss creams, chocolate thins, Monte Carlos, and the original pink wafer. I mean, seriously, that is a classic. But anyway, there could be only one winner. I was a bit sad to see that my favourite toffee pop only came in place 4. JT's favourite came in 3rd place. Tim Tam, the humble mint slice, came in at number 2. And what is our favourite biscuit of all time, according to this poll? The Hokey Pokey Squiggle. Meh. Can't say I'm a big fan, to be honest. Are you? Anyway, if you want to impress guests, apparently you can do worse than a hokey pokey squiggle. The B52's next on Coast.
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0: past three on your Feel Good Workday. It's Coast with Lorna. Today is World Vinyl Day. Do you remember the first record you bought? Somebody said the Partridge Family record came out in 1970. Wow. Robert and a couple of other people bought Neil Diamond's Hot August Night. Jeanette shopped locally. She bought Craig Scott's record. Wham! The final double vinyl. That is great, Martha. I wish I had a copy of that. A few people bought Bridge Over Troubled Waters from Simon and Garfunkel. Mike says the first piece of vinyl he bought was a 45 of Bob Marley's One Love. He bought it at Decca. Gosh, there's a blast from the past. And the first album, Joe Dolce's Music Theatre. Oh, with that terrible single, Shut Up In Your Face. Pete the Painter, Tell Me You're From England Without Telling Me, Shawty Waddy's greatest hits. Alexandra said, my first was Donnie and Marie. Whenever I was annoyed with Mum, I would play Puppy Love because she hated it. Absolutely love it. Enjoy the rest of World Vinyl Day. Grant Kiriyama along in just a few minutes with more of your feel-good 80s. Huey Lewis in the news, the Pointer Sisters, and some rock and roll from Joan Jett and the Blackhearts. Take care. I'll catch you back from 10 tomorrow.
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14: In this update, the Prime Minister survived a second vote of confidence in a matter of months, following an urgent caucus meeting which lasted close to 3 hours. Chris Luxon gave a short press conference flanked by senior MPs. Police accept they had a part to play in failures regarding Alan Hall's murder investigation, as two former cops are found not guilty of perverting justice. Police are making a fresh call for witnesses to a fatal crash on State Highway 1 in Northland's Cody last Monday. 20-year-old Kawakawa man Richie Tasman Valenda died. People who were travelling between Springs Flat Roadhouse in Te Kamo and Fonterra's Cody, who saw two vehicles travelling north at speed, should contact police. Ukraine believes Russia is using North Korean missiles to

0: always seems like a distant dream, but just felt special putting a jersey on and what a great bunch of men to run out with.
1: Hooker Bradley Slater became All Black 1,240 earlier in the scuttling of the Sharks. The Breakers' new American import, Josiah Jordan-James, is impressed with the setup and talent at the club, believes they can be among the front runners in basketball's upcoming ANBL season. That's sport. I'm Wendy Petrie.
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Wednesday afternoon here on Coast. And I'm Grant Kiriyama. Hello there. Hope you're having a wonderful day. Got a wee bonus prize pack for you for just tuning in this afternoon. Two beautiful cookbooks. 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And Family by Claudine Bulstridge, full of simple, healthy, flavour-packed family meals. That sounds good, eh? Text your workplace, followed by who you're working with, to 2699 right now, and I will call a winner before four. Not easy. Doobie Brothers Grammy winner in a moment. And right now, Wham's third number one from Make It Big. Yeah, it's Everything She Wants.

This is Coast with your feel good 80s and on Grant Kitayama. Red lipstick, leather jackets, and backwards caps. You know, there are some fashion items that aren't meant for every age. What age should you be letting certain things go, eh? Tony, Jason, Sam are going to tell you tomorrow morning, just before 8:30, with your feel good breakfast.

0: That has to be one of the greatest love songs of all time, I reckon. Yeah, this is Coast on a Feel Good Wednesday afternoon, and I'm Grant Kitayama. What a game it was for the All Blacks this morning. Yeah, 54-0 over the Sharks. Looks like it all finally came together in the second half, didn't it, eh? Oh, and how cool was it to see Ma'anonu performing Kapa o Pango in reply to the All Blacks haka at the beginning of the game. So good. Yeah, rugby's greatest rivalry tour of South Africa continues on Sunday as the All Blacks head to Pretoria to take on the Bulls at Loftus-Versfeld. Oh, so good. It's another 5 a.m. start on Sunday, and all the action will be on Sky Sport. All right, Hall & Oates still to come before 4, and Whitney Houston wants to boogie right after this.
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2: Hello you, it's Tony, Jason, Sam from your Feel Good Breakfast. 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

0: It is almost four here on Coast. Yeah, Crackety Arbor here. Let's give away these cookbooks, eh? It's called Christina.
1: Hi, Christina.
0: Christina, Grant calling.
1: Hi.
0: From Coast FM, how are you?
1: Oh, good, thanks.
0: Wonderful. How's everybody at Rove Rentals today?
1: Yeah, everybody's really good, working hard in the office.
0: Oh, good to hear. Hey, Christina, I have something for you so you can do a bit of cooking.
1: Oh, that's amazing. Thank you.
0: You're welcome. Two beautiful cookbooks for you. Something Sweet by Jessica Holmes and Family by Claudine Bulstridge. The

0: yours to share around with everybody, okay?
1: That's so nice. Thank you so much.
0: Oh, you're so welcome, and you have a wonderful afternoon.
1: Oh, you too. Thank you.
0: Good on you, Christina.
2: All right.
0: Next hour. Hope you can stay with me. You got a little player for you. David Bowie's on the way. Tina Turner as well. And Bruce Springsteen's patriotic sounding unpatriotic song. It's first up after four.
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12: In this update, Chris Luxon is held on as Prime Minister and National Leader, but there's likely to be fallout from the party's recent turmoil. Luxon's leadership was put to a vote during a near three-hour caucus meeting in Wellington this morning. Mental Health Minister and Waimakariri MP

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0: To sport, and hooker Bradley Slater is looking for rapid improvement after making his All Black debut in the latter stages of the 54-0 win over the Sharks in Durban. Now one of the eight players coach Dave Rennie has blooded since taking charge. Slater says it was a quick introduction to top-level rugby.
2: Yeah, it was fast. Learned a few lessons tonight. Dropped my first ball, which I was pretty gutted about, but that's okay. It was just fast. Yeah, that's all I can say.
0: The Wellington Phoenix have confirmed Macy Fraser is departing the club and won't see out the remaining 2 years of her contract. The Football Ferns midfielder made seven substitute appearances in last season's run to the A-League final after sitting out the opening months of the campaign to address her mental health. That's sport. I'm Wendy Petrie.
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Oh, yeah, Michael. This is Coast with your Feel Good 80s, and I'm Grant Kitayama. It's a Picks Workplace Shout again this week. Text Picks, your workplace and who you're working with, to 2699, and you're on the draw to win a prize pack including all your favourite Picks flavours. I will pick a winner on Friday afternoon. All right, good luck.

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This is Coast. Young Grant. And we say a big thanks to Muffin Break, who we love. Award-winning barista-made coffee. Muffin Break, baked fresh in store every day. Woo! Right. Player. Doing a little regretting in a moment. And this is Lionel Richie.

0: There's a lot of regret in there, eh? This is Coast with your Feel Good 80s. And I'm Grant Kitty, I'm a Lotto Powerball. Little heads up, $10 million for First Division tonight. You make sure you get a ticket and good luck, okay? All right, let's get you into the murder mystery I have for you this week. It is called Bookshop Detectives, Murder and Mojitos by Gareth and Louise Ward. Art Deco glamour, a Cuban crime queen, and a grammar-obsessed killer collide. The Bookshop Detectives are on the case in this third and final book in the series. I love this Narcos music, so good, eh? If you'd like to win a copy of Bookshop Detectives, Murder and Mojitos, text Mojitos, M-O-J-I-T-O-S, and your name to 2699, and I'll call you back soon if you're my winner, okay? Okay, good luck. Alison Moyet is still to come before 5, and the Police with the biggest song of 83 is up next.
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0: This is your home of Feel Good 80s. This is Coast. And I'm Grant Kitayama. I love this Narcos music. Have you seen Narcos yet? Man, if you haven't, it is streaming on Netflix. So good. Hey, thank you to everybody who texted in to win Bookshop Detectives Murder in Mojitos. I have a winner. I'm going to give it to Jane today.
1: Hello.
0: Hello, is that Jane?
1: Who's this, sorry?
0: It's Grant Kitayama calling from Coast FM here.
1: Oh, hi, how are you?
0: I'm good. Is that Jane?
1: Yeah.
0: Oh, good on you, Jane. I hear you like mojitos.
1: I do indeed.
0: Oh, they're so good, eh? Oh, yeah. Look, I don't have that for you, but I do have a great book.
1: Fantastic. Yes. Brilliant.
0: It's called Bookshop Detectives Murder in Mojitos by Gareth and Louise Ward, and it's all yours.
1: Oh, thanks so much. That's fantastic.
0: You're so welcome. I hope you love it. Yeah, there you go, Jane. Yeah, and I have another copy to give away tomorrow. All right, so it's 5. Home time. Come on. Nelly Furtado, Glenn Fry, Backstreet Boys with your next hour, and Journey's Most Famous. He's going to kick off the hour right after 5.
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17: In this update, Labor's leader says the government's the most divided in recent memory as Chris Luxon survives yet another confidence vote. Luxon emerged from today's caucus meeting after 3 hours flanked by senior MPs, including suspected challengers. Chris Hipkins says he's ready to face whoever is National's leader in November. Two former police officers accused of perverting the course of justice during the Allen Hall murder investigation have been found not guilty. Hall served close to 20 years in prison for Arthur Easton's 1985 killing before being acquitted in 2022, receiving a record multi-million dollar payout. The government is putting $30 million towards growing New Zealand's hydrogen industry. Resources Minister Shane Jones has today announced the investment at a hydrogen sector hui in Christchurch. And New Zealand's want politicians to stop tinkering and build a serious long-term plan for KiwiSaver. A Financial Services Council commissioned Curia poll shows 91% want to see major parties working together on a stable strategy.

0: Up for the All Blacks in South Africa, named at first five for Canterbury in their Ranfurly Shield defence against Bay of Plenty in Christchurch. At one cap, Wallabies wing Darby Lancaster will make his debut for Hawke's Bay against Auckland at Eden Park. That's sport. I'm Wendy Petrie.
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With your Feel Good 80s, this is Coast. Yeah, Greg Kitayama here. The three things affecting your quality of life have been revealed. And they are calling it a happiness study. Yeah. But our Jace Reeves is failing at one of them, apparently. Yes, we'll find out what they are tomorrow morning, just before 7:30 with your Feel Good Breakfast. All right, Nelly Furtado in a moment. Right now, it's Kwame Fisher.

0: It is a feel-good Wednesday evening here on Coast. Yeah, I'm Grant Kitayama. Today is Wednesday, 12th of August, 2026. Happy birthday to Dire Straits, Mark Knopfler. Yeah, what an amazing guitarist he is, eh? Jeez. Mark Knopfler is 77 years old today. Yeah. And it's also happy birthday to Sir Mix-a-Lot.
1: I like big butts and I cannot lie.
0: Yes, he does.
1: You other brothers can't deny.
0: Mm-mm. When a girl walks in with an itty- Sir Mix-a-Lot is 64 years old today. Yeah. All right, the Eurythmics still to come before six. And metal as anything's big international break is up next.
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3: Hello, you. It's Tony, Jason, Sam from your Feel Good Breakfast. Tomorrow morning after 8, we need to talk quietly about the punishers during work meetings.
4: Yeah. What sort of punisher are you? Are you the decision maker? Are you the silent mute?
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3: You know there's always one, eh? We're going to unpack this a wee bit more after 8 tomorrow morning. This is Coast.
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0: I think I like Robbie Williams even more after that movie, Better Man. You seen that? I think I've watched that about five or six times now. So good, gee. Yeah, Robbie Williams coming to Auckland to Christchurch this November, and you can win your way there to see him every hour this Friday from 6 a.m. to 6 p.m. Just listen out for your cue to call for your chance to get your hands on a double pass. Alright, so it's 6. Next hour, stay with me, Bob Marley, Spice Girls, Stevie Wonder, and you too, bringing rock back to us kids of the 80s. First up after 6.
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0: Jesus Christ Superstar, the Olivier Award-winning reimagining of the legendary rock opera, comes to the Civic Auckland this October for a strictly limited season. 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

0: environment could be the reason for climbing unemployment and declining job ads. Latest SEEK data shows job ads fell 0.8% last month, the third consecutive month of decline. ASB settlement over alleged historic breaches of credit disclosure rules has affected its bottom line. The bank reached a $135.6 million settlement in October last year. And that's news.
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0: To sport, and coach Andrew Webster is praising recall playmaker Luke Metcalf as a prime illustration of resilience. The Dragons-bound halfback missed 17 consecutive NRL rounds after suffering a hamstring injury and being supplanted by Tamaya Martin. But Webster is stoked with how Metcalf responded to star against the Panthers after being given a shot through injury to Martin.
2: It's been a tough time and he's handled it really well, particularly the last 4 weeks. He's really knuckled down. I think he's played really well in reserve grade. And he's been ready. So, yeah, big rap to him and to everyone that has that attitude.
0: And All Blacks prop Ethan de Groot has re-signed with New Zealand Rugby through to the end of 2029, encompassing the next World Cup and the British and Irish Lions tour of New Zealand. That's sport. I'm Wendy Petrie.
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This is Coast. And I'm Grant Kitayama. See the prefect, Tony Street, caught our Chasers contestant, Alan, with a 4 out of 5 this morning. Ooh, that jackpot is getting huge now. It goes to $1,700. Come and have a shot at it if you think you're smart enough. 20 to 8 tomorrow morning with your Feel Good Breakfast. Spice Girls, Bob Marley in a moment. Right now, Roxette's first hit, The Look.

reckon that's one of the greatest feel-good songs of all time right there. You're Bob Marley here on Coast with your feel-good 80s and on Grant Kitayama, thanks to those wondrous people at Muffin Break. Ooh, yeah, every fifth coffee is free with your Muffin Break rewards card. Sixpence None the Richer coming up in a moment. Right now, here's Queen. It's-

0: You are listening to Coast, and I'm Grant Kitayama on this Feel Good Wednesday evening. It is Wednesday, 12th of August, 2026. Happy birthday to my daughter, Catherine. Yeah, hope you're having a wonderful evening. It's also International Youth Day. Kids are the future, of course. We have to celebrate and learn to appreciate the next generation, as well as the future of mankind. It is hard sometimes, though, eh? Yeah, man. And it is World Elephant Day. A day to be thankful for these beautiful, intelligent, family-oriented, emotional, self-aware creatures that are trying to share this world with us. And we are not worthy. Yeah, I know you agree. Oh, yes, you handsome fella. All right, Pieces of Terror still to come before 7, and the Pointer Sisters are coming up next.
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0: This is your home of Feel Good 80s. This is Coast, and I'm Grant Kitayama. Time for me to scoot. Head off to my second job as head chef at Kitayama Manor. It's grilled chicken burgers tonight. We're going to do them on the barbecue as well. It is a little dark, though. Be all right. Tim Roxburgh is in charge after 7 with Extreme, Prince, Donna Summer, Sugar Ray all in line. And I'll be back at 3 tomorrow, so drop in if you're around, eh? All right, have a wonderful Wednesday night. Bye-bye.
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15: In this update, National MP Chris Pink has been dumped from Cabinet and his ministerial portfolios after instigating today's failed coup. Prime Minister Chris Luxon managed to fight off the challenge for his leadership at a 3-hour caucus meeting in Wellington today. Police accept they had a part to play in failures regarding Alan Hall's murder investigation, as two former cops are found not guilty of perverting justice. Hall served close to 20 years for Arthur Easton's 1985 killing before his 2022 acquittal and $5 million compensation. The uncertain economic environment could be the reason for climbing unemployment and declining job ads. Latest SEEK data shows job ads fell 0.8% last month, the third consecutive month of decline. ASB settlement over alleged historic breaches of credit disclosure rules has affected its bottom line. The bank reached a $135.6 million settlement in October last year. And that's news.
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14: In sport, forwards coach Jason Ryan has implored the All Blacks to keep in the referee's good books on the tour of South Africa. Ryan was pleased with how well the team played in the 54-0 win over the Sharks in diabolical wet conditions in Durban. But the set-piece guru wants more discipline at the contact areas.
16: I think we can be better at listening to the referees if it's get out around the malls. Obviously, they've got no swimming around malls now, which means players can't come around the edges. So we've just got to keep training that and adapt to that.
14: Kiwi swim star Lewis Clairbert is keen to take the plunge in developing a men's relay team, beginning with the Pan Pacific Championships starting in California overnight. The Glasgow double gold medalist is already looking to the 2028 Olympics.
17: There's, you know, five or six guys that want to build a relay team to qualify for LA, and we have to do that next year. So this is probably our first chance to actually grab a few guys from different events to put that relay together.
14: The Wellington Phoenix and Football Ferns midfielder Macy Fraser have amicably parted ways with 2 years left on the 24-year-old's contract. That's sport. I'm Stuart Willey.
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This is Coast. Feel Good 80s. And Wednesday night with Tim Roxburgh. Welcome along. Hope it was a good day. We're halfway through the week. And looking forward to your company between now and midnight. Elton John, a song which actually wasn't a very big hit. And now it's one of his most loved songs. That is for you. After this from Donna Summer. And She Works Hard for the Money here on Coast.

It's Coast. Feel Good 80s with the Feel Good Breakfast back again tomorrow morning from 6. And Coast Chasers, my goodness, this is now up to $1,700. So be listening tomorrow morning. And if you fancy yourself as being pretty decent with your general knowledge, you could be winning $1,700. And Coast Chasers is thanks to Southern Cross Travel Insurance. Extreme after this, it's Aretha Franklin here on Coast.

0: It's Coast, Feel Good 80s, and Tim Roxburgh here until midnight. We've got Robbie Williams Fan Friday just a couple of days away, and given we are giving away tickets to see Robbie Williams, I thought it'd be fun to go back and see if I could find anything from the first time he came to New Zealand, because he's been here plenty of times. The New Zealand fan base is huge for Robbie. First time he came here was the year 2000, and here is One News with Richard Long, the first time Robbie was in town.
1: For hours, British pop star Robbie Williams has certainly made his presence felt in New Zealand. In case you didn't know, he dropped his trousers on the home show, and today he entertained a huge media scrum in Auckland. But he wasn't the only focal point, as Dylan Tate reports.
2: He's a new kid of cool, known simply as Robbie. You either love him or hate him, there's no middle ground. But everyone wants a piece of him. One fan lost it completely, as well as
0: okay, so you can find this footage on YouTube. There's a fan at the press conference. Robbie, first time in New Zealand, and she takes her top off and runs to the table and gets a hug and an autograph from Robbie Williams. So what was that, 26 years ago? He'll be here in November, Christchurch in Auckland, and you can win tickets with Robbie Williams Fan Friday in just a couple of days. Def Leppard for you next. You're on Coast.
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This is Coast Feel Good 80s. Tim Roxburgh here, and just about time for the 8 o'clock news. Phil Collins with a song. I always thought of all the Phil Collins songs, this was one that Michael Jackson easily could have done. As in, you just take out Phil's voice and you put Michael's on it, and it would have sounded amazing. And it still sounds good in the Phil version. Duran Duran will be after that, and Paul McCartney too, here on Coast. Coast. Life's better.

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7: In this update, National MP Chris Penk has been dumped from Cabinet and his ministerial portfolios after instigating today's failed coup. Prime Minister Chris Luxon managed to fight off the challenge for his leadership at a 3-hour caucus meeting. Speaking in Lower Hutt this evening, National Minister Chris Bishop says he needs a beer after the day in politics. He insists Penk was acting on his own leadership ambitions.
8: Chris Penk, as the Prime Minister has said, launched a challenge. It didn't succeed, obviously, and any suggestion that he was involved in doing numbers for me is completely wrong.
7: Another poll suggests the Opportunity Party could enter Parliament at the next election, firmly positioning itself as kingmaker. Jordan Dunn has more.
9: The latest One News Variant poll, conducted up until yesterday, suggests the existing coalition would secure 57 seats and the left bloc 59. Neither is enough to form a government without the support of Opportunity, which is up 3 points to 8%. New Zealand First's fallen by the same margin.
7: National leader Christopher Luxon is polling at 17% as preferred Prime Minister, down 1 point, with Chris Hipkins also down 1 to 15%. An attempted legal challenge over Rocket Labs launching spy satellites from the Mahia Peninsula. Three people linked to the Palestine Solidarity Network claim the satellites could help Israel find targets in Gaza, potentially breaching international law. They're seeking a judicial review to stop further blast-offs. Ministers insist they only approve launches that align with New Zealand's interests and obligations. Millions of people have flocked to Spain to watch a rare total eclipse of the sun in the early hours of tomorrow, our time. Electricity grids across Europe are getting set for a dip in solar power generation as the moon passes in front of the sun for 2 minutes of darkness. A partial eclipse will be seen across much of Europe, Canada, and parts of the northern US. That's news.
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7: In sport, Australian media are reporting that rising star Jet Cleary has requested an early release from the Warriors with 1 year remaining on his contract. The younger brother of halfback great Nathan Cleary reportedly wants to head back to Penrith, where his father Ivan will coach the top team for one last year in 2027. The high-flying Warriors won't have their wings clipped by coach Andrew Webster unless they get ahead of themselves on the road to the NRL finals. Webster's been asked if it's a concern his team may become complacent after their statement win over table-topping Penrith.
10: I think it'd be stupid to be constantly standing in front of the group and being negative and saying, don't smile, don't have fun. If I just think that someone's getting ahead of themselves, I think it's clear myself and the rest of the staff and the playing group will clip their wings and keep them grounded.
7: Football fern and A-League all-star Rebecca Stott wishes she was running out in opposition colours tonight. The Melbourne City captain will be joined by fellow football ferns Grace Jarlay, Pia Vlock and Claudia Bungie in the all-stars team to face UCO club Chelsea with kickoff at 9:45. That's sport. I'm Stuart Willey. Get free.

It's Coast, Feel Good 80s, and Tim Roxburgh here until midnight. Rod Stewart, one of his best, love the song. That's coming for you soon. Rod, who hopefully is going to be okay health-wise, he's had a few issues lately and a few concerts cancelled. He's just had a stent put in. And while that's kind of routine, it does suggest that this is a heart that needs a little bit of rest. All right, so Rod Stewart, Fleetwood Mac first, and Hold Me here on Coast.

It's Coast. Feel Good 80s with Tim Roxburgh and Tony, Jason, Sam back again tomorrow morning. One of the things they're looking at is how many days you need to be away on holiday to have the best holiday, to which I would say as many as possible. If somehow you can have the longest holiday, isn't that the best holiday? But apparently there's a magic number which optimizes your happiness on holiday and minimizes the stress. Tony, Jason, Sam looking at that after 6 o'clock tomorrow morning. Sister Sledge after this from you too.

This is Coast. Feel Good 80s. And Tim Roxburgh here. Gosh, that was a crazy day in politics, wasn't it? Well, a crazy couple of days. And an exhausting... Has it been an exhausting few years of politics? It probably has been. But the thing that got me about what happened at the Beehive today was that the press conference... And by the way, Luxon is still Prime Minister. The press conference was 52 seconds long and no questions. So the meeting, the caucus meeting, the emergency one was over 3 hours. And then, boom, press conference. Everyone's waiting for it. What's going to be said?

0: 32 seconds, so which in fact is roughly about the same length of time I've been talking. So let's get back into the music. Eurythmics are coming for you soon, and one of the last Split Enz hits here on Coast.
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You're listening to Coast Feel Good 80s with Tim Roxburgh. 9 o'clock news is next. Madonna soon. Bruce Springsteen, his first top 10 hit as a performer. He'd had top 10s as a writer. Songs like Fire for the Pointer Sisters and a number one with Blinded by the Light that Manfred Mann had.

0: originally a Bruce song from his first album, but the first time he had a top 10 hit as a performer is the song that you're going to hear in a few minutes. And Wham coming shortly too, here on Coast.
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11: In this update, National MP Chris Penk says he won't be seeking re-election in November following a failed leadership attempt against Christopher Luxon. The National leader survived another confidence vote at an emergency caucus meeting today. The Prime Minister claims Penk was the instigator of the vote and stripped him of his ministerial portfolios. The Kaipara MP says he remains a proud National Party member and fully backs Luxon to lead the government after the election. Another senior National MP, Mark Mitchell, says he also backs Luxon.
20: We'll probably take a hit in the polls, but the important thing is we bounce back now. We've done it very quickly. You know, we've had the confidence vote. The Prime Minister has emerged with a united caucus behind him.
11: Three people are due in court after a man sleeping in his van in Huntly was attacked and his vehicle stolen. Police were called to the Waikato town shortly after two this morning after the man called for help from a service station. He said a group of people wearing balaclavas woke him and stole the van. A new motorhome park proposed for red zone land in Christchurch's New Brighton has been given the green light. Christchurch City councillors have approved to lease the land to the Motor Caravan Association for 10 years. Councillor Celeste Donovan says now it's time to go through the resource consent process.
2: the way forward should be pretty straightforward from there. And of course, council can always

0: get in their way, but I think there is a bit of support for the proposal across council.
1: New Zealanders want politicians to stop tinkering and build a serious long-term plan for KiwiSaver. A Financial Services Council-commissioned Curia poll shows 91% want to see major parties working together on a stable strategy. 54% also support gradual increases in KiwiSaver contributions. And people won't have to go back to the pharmacy as often to pick up a particular brand of estrogen medication. Pharmac is removing the limit of 2 estradiol TDP myelin patches per week and allowing people to collect up to 3 months' supply from next month. That's news.
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1: In sport, the Warriors may be about to lose another young halfback, with news out of Australia that Jet Cleary wants to return back to Penrith despite having a year left on his Warriors contract. The Wars are already losing Luke Metcalf to the St George Illawarra Dragons at the end of the year, as well as Luke Hansen to the Gold Coast Titans. Double Commonwealth Games gold medalist Lewis Clairbert is intrigued to see how the 17-strong New Zealand swimming team stand up at the Pan Pacific Championships starting overnight. Clairbert says the standard of competition in California will be intense, with non-Commonwealth nations diving into contention.
3: It is another level up from the Commonwealth Games. It's another opportunity to race. America, Japanese and Australia can enter as many athletes as they want through the heats, but only 2 of them can make it through the finals. So it's going to be quite a fight.
1: Football Ferns defender Rebecca Stott is relishing the chance to play against her favourite team, Chelsea, with a selection of the A-League's best. The Melbourne City skipper will tackle the most successful club in the history of the UK's Women's Super League, alongside fellow Ferns Claudia Bungie, Pia Vlock and Grace Jarley. That's sport. I'm Stuart Willey.
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This is where, from 6 in the morning until 6 in the evening, every hour, we are giving you the opportunity to win a double pass to see Robbie either in Christchurch or in Auckland. And remember, he's back in New Zealand in November. More info at coastonline.co.nz. Eagles after this from Wham.

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We've got Coldplay, number one hit all over the world, probably the most famous song they ever did, other than their first song, Yellow. After this, from Diana Ross.

0: This is Coast. Feel good 80s with Tim Roxburgh. And Stevie Wonder coming for you soon. Someone having a birthday today, one of the greatest guitarists of all time, Mark Knopfler, is 77. But my favourite Mark Knopfler song is not actually a Dire Straits song, and it's not one that he sings on, and we know that he's done a lot of great soundtrack work. It's the theme from Local Hero, a song called Going Home. We had this at my mum's funeral a couple of years ago. It's this song here. I just want to play you a clip of this. It takes 2.5 minutes for the drums to kick in. And that sax. But the build-up means that this payoff is so worth it. And I know there are so many great Dire Straits songs and so many other great songs that he's done, including the Princess Bride soundtrack, which is also sensational. But when I think of Mark Knopfler, this is always at the top of the pile for me. Going Home, the theme from Local Hero. Mark Knopfler, 77 years old today. Stevie Wonder in a moment. Bee Gees, shortly too.
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0: It's Coast Feel Good 80s. And Tim Roxburgh with you. 10 o'clock news next. Ice House coming up after that. And for me as a massive Hall & Oates fan, this is probably my favourite Ice House song because it was co-written by Oates. Everyone thinks that Hall did everything, but Oates, don't underestimate Oates, as I've always said. So John Oates co-wrote the song you're going to hear for Ice House. That is right after the news. Earth, Wind & Fire soon and the Little River Band here on Coast.
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15: In this update, National MP Chris Penk says he won't be seeking re-election in November following a failed leadership attempt against Christopher Luxon. The National leader survived another confidence vote at an emergency caucus meeting today. The Prime Minister sacked Penk from Cabinet, claiming his role was untenable after instigating the vote. Transport Minister Chris Bishop insists the National caucus is now united behind Luxon and they want to get on with the job.
16: We've had two rounds of this now, and we've had two confidence votes, which the Prime Minister has succeeded in winning those votes.
15: The opportunity parties cleared the 5% threshold in another poll and could decide the next government. In the latest One News Varian poll, it's risen 3 points to 8% as New Zealand First fell by the same margin. Jordan Dunn has more.
17: The poll, conducted up until yesterday, has Labour on 30%, down 2 points, with National unchanged on 29%. With New Zealand First at

0: 8% and ACT Up 1.9%, the coalition would secure 57 seats. The left bloc would have 59, also not enough to form a government.
1: The Far North Waters Alliance has been fined more than $42,000 for illegally clearing kaunuka and manuka trees from wetlands near Awanui. The council-backed water entity pleaded guilty to clearing about 0.35 hectares of native vegetation in and around Sweetwater Bore in August 2023. The uncertain economic environment could be the reason for climbing unemployment and declining job ads. Latest SEEK data shows job ads fell 0.8% last month, the third consecutive month of decline. It suggests conditions remain strongest in the South Island, while areas like Auckland, Wellington and Waikato face greater headwinds. More than 2,000 people have now died in DR Congo's Ebola outbreak, the fastest growing on record. Experts say the crisis is moving faster than efforts to track and manage it. That's news.
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1: In sport, compensation or a player swap may be on the cards for the Warriors, following news out of Australia that young halfback Jet Cleary wants to return to Penrith. The younger brother of NRL star Nathan has reportedly requested a release, with a year still remaining on his contract. All Blacks prop Ethan de Groot has re-signed with New Zealand Rugby, the Highlanders and Southland through to the end of 2029. The 43-test Loosehead prop's new deal encompasses next year's World Cup and runs through to the British and Irish Lions tour of New Zealand. Despite a thumping 54-0 win over the Sharks in Durban, All Blacks forwards coach Jason Ryan says they're still learning when to keep it tight or unleash and play with more freedom.
3: You want to be optimistic with the ball. It is a little bit of risk-reward at times, and the boys are trying, and they're trying hard, and we want to play some rugby, and we want to move the ball and trust our skills. So it's just the balance of that from time to time, but we're winning and learning.
1: That's sport. I'm Stuart Willie.
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You're listening to Coast, Feel Good 80s, and the station sending you to Robbie Williams. He's back in November and Robbie Williams Fan Friday. In a couple of days, we're giving away tickets from 6 in the morning till 6 in the evening. Good luck with that. Michael Jackson in a moment. Proclaimers now.

0: This is Coast. Feel good 80s. And Tim Roxburgh here until midnight. That was really sad news that the lady who played Dawn on the UK version of The Office, Lucy Davis, has announced on Instagram that she's terminally ill. She was diagnosed with breast cancer a couple of years ago, and unfortunately it's spread in a really bad way. But she's done a beautiful message, and it's an inspiring and I think it's quite a comforting message too. So if you know anyone who's going through something like what she's going through, then do check it out. One of the things that she said is that humor is vital. She's asked her friends and family to make fun of her as much as possible. And she said, most importantly of all, do not treat me like a sick person. There's nothing that will make you feel more unwell than being treated as if you're unwell. And she says that this will be easier for her than the people around her. But the whole message, as I say, is actually really comforting, even though it's really sad news. And I love both the British and the American version of The Office. To me, those two shows are really quite different and both ultimately perfect in their own way. We've got Bob Marley coming for you next and Starship soon too here on Coast.
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14: Know what's happening. 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

0: You're listening to Coast Feel Good 80s. Tim Roxburgh here. Just about time for the 11 o'clock news. George Benson for you shortly. Fleetwood Mac. Now, this is kind of a dark horse of a Fleetwood Mac song. It came out not on a studio album, but on a greatest hits album that they did in 1988. So, obviously, greatest hits, you got all these old classics, but they did two new songs for it, and this one was the best of those, and it's a Christine McVie song. So that one from the late 80s is for you shortly, and Man at Work coming up as well here on Coast.
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2: In this update, National MP Chris Pank says he won't be seeking re-election in November following a failed leadership attempt against Christopher Luxon. The National leader survived another confidence vote at an emergency caucus meeting today. The Prime Minister sacked Pank from Cabinet, claiming his role was untenable after instigating the vote. Earlier, Pank denied plotting against the PM and wouldn't definitively say if he voted in favour of Luxon.
3: Number one, we don't talk about what happens in caucus, but I'm really pleased with the result, that we've got clarity and certainty, which is 100% confidence in Christopher Luxon as the leader of the National Party and Prime Minister of this country.
2: Another poll suggests the Opportunity Party could enter Parliament at the next election, firmly positioning itself as kingmaker. Jordan Dunn has more.
4: The latest One News variant poll, conducted up until yesterday, suggests the existing coalition would secure 57 seats and the left bloc 59. Neither is enough to form a government without the support of Opportunity, which is up 3 points to 8%. New Zealand First's fallen by the same margin.
2: National leader Chris Luxon has ruled out working with the Opportunity Party because of its tax policy. Meanwhile, Luxon's polling at 17% as preferred Prime Minister, down 1 point, with Chris Hipkins also down 1 to 15%. Part of State Highway 1 in mid-Canterbury has reopened following a serious two-vehicle crash this afternoon. Emergency services were called to south of Hines at the intersection of Rangitata Highway with Frisbees Road about 4:30. Donald Trump has confirmed reports he secretly swapped planes for security reasons. Some who flew on Air Force One after a summit in Turkey were angry at revelations he was smuggled off the plane in a catering truck due to an Iranian assassination threat. The US president says he just followed advice from the Secret Service.
5: I get a lot of threats.
6: Why was it too dangerous for you to fly on Air Force One, but
5: well,
6: not too
5: know.
6: Dangerous
5: I,
6: for
5: I
6: the
5: think
6: threat?
5: Actually the plane that I flew on was at greater risk.
2: That's news.
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1: In sport, the Warriors may be about to lose another young halfback, with news out of Australia that Jet Cleary wants to return back to Penrith, despite having a year left on his contract. The Wars are already losing Luke Metcalf to the St George Illawarra Dragons at the shot through injury to Martin.
2: It's been a tough time, and he's handled it really well, particularly the last 4 weeks. He's really knuckled down. I think he's played really well in reserve grade, and he's been ready. So, yeah, big wrap to

Show tomorrow morning for Tony, Jason, Sam on the Feel Good Breakfast. They're talking about age-appropriate dressing. As in, you know, if you're middle-aged, you're not wearing your cap backwards. But wearing jean shorts. Is there an age where you should stop doing that? Asking for a friend. Tony, Jason, Sam back tomorrow morning from 6 o'clock. We've got Queen after this from Boy Meets Girl here on Coast.

0: It's Coast. Feel Good 80s. And Tim Roxburgh here on a Wednesday night. My latest Herald travel article is now online, and this one is all about all the things to do in the Ruapehu region. And I love bushwalking. I'm not much of a skier, but it's fun to go into the snow. But I love the Ruapehu region, even though I'm not much of a skier. We did a bushwalk, and I reckon this is one of the best bushwalks I've ever done in New Zealand. Certainly one of the easiest and the most bang for your buck, because you don't have to get miles off the main road to do it. So there's a tiny town called Orfungo, which is about halfway between Tomarunui and National Park Village, now Waimarino. So about 20 minutes south of Tomarunui. And you go through the most ridiculously beautiful tree tunnel. And then you've got centuries-old Rimu and Totara and Miro trees, just these gigantic trees and all these ferns and all the moss. And you can do it with the kids. But honestly, it was one of the most beautiful bushwalks I've done in New Zealand, and I feel like no one's heard of it. So the town of Orfungo, and it's the Ōhinitonga Scenic Reserve, if you, like me, love a good bushwalk. We've got Bob Dylan's son. He's coming for you soon. Jacob Dylan and his band The Wallflowers. Elton John as well.
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And thanks so much for listening. Enjoy your Wednesday night, your overnight. And stay listening to Coast. Madonna for you soon. Mark Ronson with Amy Winehouse. Split Ends, one of their most ambitious songs. 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Have a great night. We'll see you soon. Coast, your feel

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1: In this update, National MP Chris Pank says he won't seek re-election after being accused of launching a failed leadership challenge. Chris Luxon sacked Pank from Cabinet after surviving the vote, saying his role had become untenable. Senior National MP Chris Bishop insists the National Caucus is now united behind Luxon and they want to get on with the job. He says Pank was acting on his own leadership ambitions.
2: Chris Pank is the Prime Minister who said launched a challenge. It didn't succeed, obviously, and any suggestion that he was involved in doing numbers for me is completely wrong.
1: Greens co-leader Chloe Swarbricks congratulated the Prime Minister on surviving another leadership vote. She says the public are frustrated and want more action on living costs and less attention on culture wars.
3: They want a government that is focused on the things that actually matter, not squabbling and fighting and wasting time amongst themselves.
1: The Opportunity Party has cleared the 5% threshold in another poll and could decide the next government. In the latest One News Varian poll, it's risen 3 points to 8% as New Zealand First fell by the same margin. Jordan Dunn has more details.
4: The poll, conducted up until yesterday, has Labour on 30%, down 2 points, with National unchanged on 29%. With New Zealand First at 8% and ACT up 1 point to 9%, the coalition would secure 57 seats. The left bloc would have 59, also not enough to form a government.
1: The uncertain economic environment could be the reason for climbing unemployment and declining job ads. Latest SEEK data shows job ads fell 0.8% last month, the third consecutive month of declines. It suggests conditions remain strongest in the South Island, while places like Auckland, Wellington and Waikato face greater headwinds. A warning, the Nursing Council's decision to pause part of its recertification process is putting patients at risk. The council audits 5% of practicing nurses to assure the workforce is meeting competence requirements. That's news.
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1: In sport, Australia.

0: Media are reporting rising star Jack Cleary has requested an early request from the Warriors with 1 year remaining on his contract. The younger brother of halfback great Nathan Cleary reportedly wants to head back to Penrith, where his father Ivan will coach the top team for one last year in 2027. A 17-strong New Zealand team will be unleashed at the Pan Pacific Swimming Championships starting in California this morning. Dual Commonwealth Games gold medalist Lewis Clairbert says they've had a productive camp in the nearby town of Mission Viejo, where they've had a first look at their proposed base for the 2028 Los Angeles Olympics.
1: We were doing a lot of preparations for what we sort of want LA Olympics to look like. So a lot of the stuff we're doing was actually more targeted a couple of years down the road.
0: That's sport. I'm Stuart Woolley.
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13: In this update, National MP Chris Penk says he won't seek re-election after being accused of launching a failed leadership challenge. Chris Luxon sacked Penk from Cabinet after he survived the vote, saying Penk's role had become untenable. Senior National MP Chris Bishop insists the National Caucus is now united behind Luxon and they want to get on with the job. He says Penk was acting on his own leadership ambitions.
14: Chris Penk, as the Prime Minister has said, launched a challenge. It didn't succeed, obviously. Any suggestion that he was involved in doing the numbers for me is completely wrong.
13: Another poll suggests the Opportunity Party could enter Parliament at the next election, firmly positioning itself as kingmaker. Jordan Dunn has more.
15: The latest One News variant poll, conducted up until yesterday, suggests the existing coalition would secure 57 seats and the left bloc 59. Neither is enough to form a government without the support of Opportunity, which is up 3 points to 8%. New Zealand First's fallen by the same margin.
13: National leader Christopher Luxon is polling at 17% as preferred prime minister, down 1 point, with Chris Hipkins also down 1 to 15%. An attempted legal challenge over Rocket Lab's launching of spy satellites from the Mahia Peninsula. Three people linked to the Palestine Solidarity Network claim the satellites could help Israel find targets in Gaza, potentially breaching international law. They're seeking a judicial review to stop further blast-offs. Ministers insist they only approve launches that align with New Zealand's interests and obligations. Police accept they had a part to play in failures regarding Alan Hall's murder investigation, as two former officers are found not guilty of perverting justice. Hall served close to 20 years for Arthur Easton's 1985 killing before his 2022 acquittal and $5 million in compensation. Police are acknowledging both the Hall and Easton families' search for justice. Emily Ansell reports.
16: Assistant Commissioner Investigations Corey Parnell says there was an end-to-end justice system failure and recognises individuals' actions needed to be answered in courts. He says justice processes have advanced in the decades since the case was first prosecuted.
13: The Resources Minister is backing a critical minerals plant. The government regional infrastructure funds giving $15 million for a new processing facility in Southland for both minerals and hydrogen. A further $30 million is going towards projects to grow the hydrogen sector aimed at boosting energy resilience. Shane Jones says there's ongoing interest in our sector.
17: We have to lessen our dependence in terms of industry not having access to alternative sources of energy. And hydrogen, I'm told, can be a contributor to industrial heat.
13: Millions of people have flocked to Spain to watch a rare total eclipse of the sun later this morning our time. Electricity grids across Europe are preparing for a dip in solar power generation as the moon passes in front of the sun for 2 minutes of darkness. A partial eclipse will be seen across much of Europe, Canada and parts of the northern US.
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13: In sport, Australian media are reporting rising star Jack Cleary has requested an early release from the Warriors with 1 year remaining on his contract. The younger brother of halfback great Nathan Cleary reportedly wants to head back to Penrith, where his father Ivan will coach the top team for one last year in 2027. The high-flying Warriors won't have their wings clipped by coach Andrew Webster unless they get ahead of themselves on the road to the NRL finals. Webster's been asked if it's a concern his team may become complacent after the statement win over table-topping Penrith.
19: I think it'd be stupid to be constantly standing in front of the group and being negative and saying, don't smile, don't have fun. If I just think that someone's getting ahead of themselves, I think it's clear myself and the rest of the staff and the playing group will clip their wings and keep them grounded.
13: The NBA has released the schedule for the two biggest days of basketball's regular season. October 20, opening day, will see defending champion New York Knicks host LeBron James's first Philadelphia 76ers appearance with a Western Conference Finals rematch as the Oklahoma City Thunder travel to play the San Antonio Spurs. The five-match Christmas Day ledger starts with a finals rematch when the Spurs travel to New York, while LeBron makes his return to face former teammates at the Los Angeles Lakers, potentially including his son Bronny. That's news.

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9: In this update, National MP Chris Penk says he won't be seeking re-election in November following a failed leadership attempt against Christopher Luxon. The National leader survived another confidence vote at an emergency caucus meeting yesterday. The Prime Minister claims Penk was the instigator of the vote. He's stripped him of his ministerial portfolios. The Kaipara MP says he remains a proud National Party member and fully backs Luxon to lead the government after the election. Another senior National MP, Mark Mitchell, says he also backs Luxon.
10: We'll probably take a hit in the polls, but the important thing is we bounce back now. We've done it very quickly. You know, we've had the confidence vote. The Prime Minister has emerged with a united caucus behind him.
9: Three people are due in court after a man sleeping in his van in Huntly was attacked and his vehicle stolen. Police were called to the Waikato town in the early hours of yesterday morning after the man called for help from a service station. He'd been sleeping in his van near Lake Pukitirini when a group of four people wearing balaclavas woke him, assaulting him and stealing his phone and van. Two men aged 20 and 18 face aggravated robbery charges, and a youth is due in the youth court on the same charge. A new motorhome park proposed for red zone land in Christchurch's New Brighton has been given the green light. Christchurch City councillors have approved to lease the land to the Motor Caravan Association for 10 years. Councillor Celeste Donovan says now it's time to go through the resource consent process.
11: The way forward should be pretty straightforward from the end. Of course, council can always get in their way, but I think there is a bit of support for the proposal across council.
9: New Zealanders want politicians to stop tinkering and build a serious long-term plan for KiwiSaver. A Financial Services Council commissioned Curia poll shows 91% want to see major parties work together on a stable strategy. Council Chief Executive Kirk Hope says 54% also support gradual KiwiSaver contribution increases.
12: This polling clearly shows politicians haven't caught up. The fact that there isn't a broad cross-party agreement on the future of retirement savings and superannuation.
9: People won't have to go back to the pharmacy as often to pick up a particular brand of estrogen medication. Pharmac is removing the limit of 2 estradiol TDP myelin patches per week and allowing people to collect up to 3 months' supply from next month. Claudia O'Neill has more.

0: Chief Advisor Pharmaceuticals Adrian Martin says people have asked for this change. She says it won't apply to the estradiol-branded patches as global supply remains constrained. But Martin says making estradiol TDP myelin patches easier to use will reduce pressure on the limited stock.
1: Air New Zealand and Air Chathams have expanded their partnership, allowing people to travel to and from the Chatham Islands and Whanganui on a single Air New Zealand ticket. It comes after Whakatane flights were added to Air New Zealand's domestic network earlier this year. Tobias McIntosh has more.
2: The government's providing $465,000, supporting the partnership through the Regional Infrastructure Fund. It's also investing $9.4 million into a major wharf upgrade and $5.6 million in upgrading the island's fuel storage and distribution network.
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1: In sport, the Warriors may be about to lose another young halfback, with news out of Australia that Jack Cleary wants to return to Penrith, despite having a year left on his Warriors contract. The Waz are already losing Luke Metcalf to the St George Illawarra Dragons at the end of the year, as well as Luke Hansen to the Gold Coast Titans. Coach Andrew Webster has revealed the haka the Warriors debuted in Indigenous Round will return in the future. The NRL community has responded warmly to the haka, led by James Fisher-Harris and Aaron Clark, with the club's Australians revealing it helped make them feel more connected as a unit. Webster says the haka will be reserved for special occasions.
4: You'll probably see it for milestones when players leave, play 200 games. I think the players are getting more confident with it. But it's not something we're going to, like the All Blacks, every test match. It has a place and a time because it's special.
1: Double Commonwealth Games gold medalist Lewis Clairbert is intrigued to see how the 17-strong New Zealand swimming team stand up at the Pan Pacific Championships starting this morning. Clairbert says the standard of competition in California will be intense, with non-Commonwealth nations diving into contention.
5: It is another level up from the Commonwealth Games. It's another opportunity to race. America, Japanese and Australia can enter as many athletes as they want through the heats, but only two of them can make it through the finals. So it's going to be quite a fight.
1: That's news and sport. I'm Stuart Willey.
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13: In this update, National MP Chris Penk says he won't be seeking re-election in November following a failed leadership attempt against Christopher Luxon. The Prime Minister sacked Penk from Cabinet, blaming him for yesterday's political turmoil. Transport Minister Chris Bishop insists the National Caucus is now united behind Luxon and they want to get on with the job.
14: We've had 2 rounds of this now, and we've had 2 confidence votes, which the Prime Minister has succeeded in winning those votes.
13: The Opportunity Party has cleared the 5% threshold in another poll and could decide the next government. In the latest One News Verian poll, it's risen 3 points to 8% as New Zealand First fell by the same margin. Jordan Dunn has more.
15: The poll, conducted up until yesterday, has Labour on 30%, down 2 points, with National unchanged on 29%. With New Zealand First at 8% and ACT up 1 point to 9, the coalition would secure 57 seats. The left bloc would have 59, also not enough to form a government.
13: The Far North Waters Alliance has been fined more than $42,000 for illegally clearing Kānuka and Mānuka trees from wetlands

0: Near Awanui, the council-backed water entity has pleaded guilty to clearing about 0.35 hectares of native vegetation in and around Sweetwater Bore in August 2023. Judge Kelvin Reid says it's important work is appropriately authorised and the environment protected. The Alliance has donated $25,000 toward wetland restoration projects in the area. The uncertain economic environment could be the reason for climbing unemployment and declining job ads. Latest SEEK data shows job ads fell 0.8% last month, the third consecutive month of decline. It suggests conditions remain strongest in the South Island, while places like Auckland, Wellington and Waikato face greater headwinds. Westpac chief economist Kelly Eckold says the labour market has not emerged unscathed from the Iran war.
1: Perhaps at the start of the year, they were looking forward to a much better year. But business confidence really got buffeted around the last 3 or 4 months.
0: Sky City is proposing staff cuts affecting 200 jobs, mainly at its Auckland casino. Revenues at the operator were down 2.4% in its half-yearly results compared to the period before. Kate Rickard has more.
2: Sky City says trading and visitor numbers at its properties have taken a hit, affected by increases in fuel prices. Business Desk understands the proposed cuts will mainly affect staff at its Auckland casino operation. However, CEO Jason Woolbridge says hard decisions will have to be made, but they'll consult with staff before anything's finalised.
0: More than 2,000 people have now died in DR Congo's Ebola outbreak, the fastest growing on record. Government data shows the outbreak has 4,500 confirmed cases. The death toll was reached almost three times faster than the previous worst outbreak in 2014. Experts say the crisis is moving faster than efforts to track and manage it.
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0: In sport, compensation or a player swap may be on the cards for the Warriors, following news out of Australia that young halfback Jack Cleary wants to return to Penrith. The younger brother of NRL star Nathan has reportedly requested a release with a year still remaining on his contract. The Warriors are keeping their feet on the ground despite their emphatic win over NRL leaders Penrith. Coach Andrew Webster says they can't stand still because the elite level they performed at against the Panthers won't be good enough to win come finals time.
4: We're going to chase the improvements first of all because consistency always tells you that you're a good footy side. And if we can consistently do that this week and weeks coming, then it's going to hold us in good stead.
0: All Blacks prop Ethan de Groot has re-signed with New Zealand Rugby, the Highlanders and Southland through to the end of 2029. The 43-test loosehead prop's new deal encompasses next year's World Cup and runs through to the British and Irish Lions tour of New Zealand. Despite a thumping 54-0 win over the Sharks in Durban, All Blacks forwards coach Jason Ryan says they're still learning when to keep it tight or unleash and play with more freedom.
5: You want to be optimistic with the ball. It is a little bit of risk-reward at times, and the boys are trying, and they're trying hard, and we want to play some rugby, and we want to move the ball and trust our skills. So it's just the balance of that from time to time, but we're winning and learning.
0: New Zealand Breakers team captain Parker Jackson-Cartwright feels a mix of last-season momentum and fresh faces will serve the side well in their upcoming NBL campaign. Jackson-Cartwright returns to the Breakers for a fourth season after guiding the club to the NBL's inaugural Ignite Cup earlier this year. The point guard, who's considering making the switch to represent New Zealand, says last year's taste of silverware fueled him during the off-season.
6: It is a championship at the end of the day to win that Ignite Cup. We can hang our hats on that knowing that we can compete at that level. So definitely hungry going into the offseason. It was a great offseason for myself, getting myself back into the standard that I know I can play at.
0: That's news and sport. I'm Stuart Willey.
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11: In this update, National MP Chris Pank says he won't be seeking re-election in November after being blamed for a failed leadership coup. Christopher Luxon held on as National leader at an emergency caucus meeting in Wellington. He blamed Pank for the spill and sacked him from Cabinet, calling his position untenable. Earlier, Pank denied plotting against the PM, but wouldn't definitively say if he voted in favour of Luxon.
12: Number one, we don't talk about what happens in caucus, but I'm really pleased with the result, that we've got clarity and certainty, which is 100% confidence in Christopher Luxon as the leader of the National Party and Prime Minister of this country.
11: Labour's leader has hit out at National, calling them the most divided government in recent memory. Chris Hipkins says he's ready to face whoever is the party's leader come November.
13: The National Party is clearly in total disarray. They are in no fit state to provide the sort of leadership that the country needs.
11: Part of State Highway 1 in mid-Canterbury has reopened following a serious two-vehicle crash yesterday. Emergency services were called to the crash south of Hines at the intersection of Rangitata Highway with Frisbees Road about 4:30 p.m. The New Zealand Transport Agency is asking motorists to take care on the route. Another poll suggests the Opportunity Party could enter Parliament at the next election, firmly positioning itself as kingmaker. Jordan Dunn has more.
14: The latest One News variant poll, conducted up until yesterday, suggests the existing coalition would secure 57 seats and the left bloc 59. Neither is enough to form a government without the support of Opportunity, which is up 3 points to 8%. New Zealand First's fallen by the same margin.
11: National leader Christopher Luxon has ruled out working with the Opportunity Party because of its tax policy. Meanwhile, Luxon's polling at 17% as preferred prime minister, down 1 point, with Chris Hipkins also down 1 to 15%.

0: 8%. It's 10 years since the water crisis, which left thousands sick and 45 people in hospital in the Hawke's Bay town of Havelock North. The crisis was caused by a bacterium linked to food poisoning and stomach illness entering the drinking water supply. A subsequent government inquiry found the outbreak may have contributed to 4 deaths. Hastings Mayor Windy Sholem says some people continue to experience health complications.
1: This is a defining moment in our community, and it's a defining moment because so many people were affected. It's also a defining moment because so much was learnt across the country.
0: Donald Trump has confirmed reports he secretly swapped planes for security reasons. Some who flew on Air Force One after a summit in Turkey were angry at revelations he was smuggled off the plane in a catering truck due to an Iranian assassination threat. The US president says he just followed advice from the Secret Service.
2: I get a lot of threats.
3: Why was it too dangerous for you to fly on Air Force One, but
2: well,
3: not
2: too
3: know.
2: Dangerous
3: I for the
2: I think
3: threat.
2: Actually the plane that I flew on was at greater risk.
0: Millions of people have flocked to Spain to watch a rare total eclipse of the sun in the next few hours. Electricity grids across Europe are preparing for a dip in solar power generation as the moon passes in front of the sun for 2 minutes of darkness. A partial eclipse will be seen across much of Europe, Canada and parts of the northern US.
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0: In sport, the Warriors may be about to lose another young halfback, with news out of Australia that Jack Cleary wants to return back to Penrith despite having a year left on his contract. The Wars are already losing Luke Metcalf to the St George Illawarra Dragons at the end of the year, as well as Luke Hansen to the Gold Coast Titans. Meanwhile, coach Andrew Webster is praising Metcalf as a prime illustration of resilience. The Dragons-bound halfback missed 17 consecutive NRL rounds after suffering a hamstring injury and being supplanted by Temaiadi Martin. But Webster's stoked with how Metcalf responded to star against the Panthers after being given a shot through injury to Martin.
5: It's been a tough time and he's handled it really well, particularly the last 4 weeks. He's really knuckled down. I think he's played really well in reserve grade and he's been ready. So, yeah, big rap to him and to everyone that has that attitude.
0: Webster's confirmed the haka that wowed NRL fans during Indigenous Round will be performed for special occasions. All Blacks forwards coach Jason Ryan is keen to see his team show patience and keep the ball in hand a bit more in South Africa. The ABs were impressive, overcoming atrocious conditions to beat the Sharks 54-0 in Durban. Ryan says they need to show patience and not get ahead of themselves when they're on a roll.
6: You know, optimistic and having a crack, but then actually going, okay, boys, when we've got the ball and we're building phases, we just got to absolutely treat it with respect. It's hard enough to get the ball, and when you give it away, you're getting the opposition back in.
0: Brand new Breakers import Josiah Jordan-James doesn't believe statistics accurately show what he'll offer the club this season. A desire to improve under new coach Gordon Herbert has lured James to Auckland, and he expects Breakers fans will appreciate his work ethic.
7: Giving 100% day in and day out, not just the game days, but here in practice, because this is where you get better. And then being able to perform at the highest level, I pride myself on defense, being able to guard 1 through 5, and then being able to put the ball in the basket is huge.
0: That's News and Sport. I'm Stuart Willey.
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2: In this update, National MP Chris Penk says he won't seek re-election after being accused of launching a failed leadership challenge. Chris Luxon sacked Penk from Cabinet after he survived the vote, saying Penk's role had become untenable. Senior National MP Chris Bishop insists the National Caucus is now united behind Luxon and they want to get on with the job. He says Penk was acting on his own leadership ambitions.
3: Chris Penk is the Prime Minister in seat, launched a challenge. It didn't succeed, obviously, and any suggestion that he was involved in doing numbers for me is completely wrong.
2: Another poll suggests the Opportunity Party could enter Parliament at the next election, firmly positioning itself as kingmaker. Jordan Dunn has more.
4: The latest One News variant poll, conducted up until yesterday, suggests the existing coalition would secure 57 seats and the left bloc 59. Neither is enough to form a government without the support of Opportunity, which is up 3 points to 8%. New Zealand First's fallen by the same margin.
2: National leader Christopher Pocket Lab's launching of spy satellites from the Mahia Peninsula. Three people linked to the Palestine Solidarity Network claim the satellites could help Israel find targets in Gaza, potentially breaching international law. They're seeking a judicial review to stop further blast-offs. Ministers insist they only approve launches that align with New Zealand's interests and obligations. Police accept they had a part to play in failures regarding Alan Hall's murder investigation, as two former officers are found not guilty of perverting justice. Hall served close to 20 years for Arthur Easton's 1985 killing before his 2022 acquittal and $5 million in compensation. Police are acknowledging both the Hall and Easton families' search for justice. Emily Ansell reports.
5: Assistant Commissioner Investigations Corrie Parnell says there was an end-to-end justice system failure and recognises individuals' actions needed to be answered in courts. He says justice processes have advanced in the decades since the case was first prosecuted.
2: The Resources Minister is backing a critical minerals plant. The government regional infrastructure funds giving $15 million for a new processing facility in Southland for both minerals and hydrogen. A further $30 million is going towards projects to grow the hydrogen sector aimed at boosting energy resilience. Shane Jones says there's ongoing interest in our sector.
6: We have to lessen our dependence in terms of industry not having access to alternative sources of energy. And hydrogen, I'm told, can be a contributor to industrial heat.
2: Millions of people have flocked to Spain to watch a rare total eclipse of the sun later this morning our time. Electricity grids across Europe are preparing for a dip in solar power generation as the moon passes in front of the sun for 2 minutes of darkness. A partial eclipse will be seen across much of Europe, Canada and parts of the northern US.
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2: In sport, Australian media are reporting rising star Jack Cleary has requested an early release from the Warriors with 1 year remaining on his contract. The younger brother of halfback great Nathan Cleary reportedly wants to head back to Penrith, where his father Ivan will coach the top team for one last year in 2027. The high-flying Warriors won't have their wings clipped by coach Andrew Webster unless they get ahead of themselves on the road to the NRL finals. Webster's been asked if it's a concern his team may become complacent after the statement win over table-topping Penrith.
7: I think it'd be stupid to be constantly standing in front of the group and being negative and saying, don't smile, don't have fun. If I just think that someone's getting ahead of themselves, I think it's clear myself and the rest of the staff and the playing group will clip their wings and keep them grounded.
2: The NBA has released the schedule for the two biggest days of basketball's regular season. October 20, opening day, will see defending champion New York Knicks host LeBron James's first Philadelphia 76ers appearance with a Western Conference Finals rematch as the Oklahoma City Thunder travel to play the San Antonio Spurs. The five-match Christmas Day ledger starts with a finals rematch when the Spurs travel to New York, while LeBron makes his return to face former teammates at the Los Angeles Lakers, potentially including his son Bronny. That's news and sport. I'm Stuart.

0: Willie.
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3: 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With the New Zealand Herald. For expert commentary, in-depth analysis and informed opinion, turn to the New Zealand Herald. 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
4: In this update, Nationals under pressure to patch up its unity after Chris Luxon survived a second leadership challenge, with Chris Pink dumped from his ministerial roles. The now former defence ministers decided to quit politics in November. Political commentator Peter Dunn says this whole fiasco will have caused voter anxiety.
5: Anyone who gets off script or off message is a danger to the party, from the Prime Minister to the most junior member of the caucus. They've got to all now sing the same song.
4: New Zealand's security threats have ramped up over the past year. A new NZSIS report warns our connections, innovation and strategic position are making the country more attractive to foreign powers. Our flu season is expected to hang around into spring, but it's not too late to get vaccinated. Health New Zealand says getting the jab takes about 2 weeks to kick in and can still help prevent serious illness. And a think tank wants 15 and 16-year-olds on the voting register early so they're ready to vote when they turn 18. Wendy McGuinness from the McGuinness Institute says it's important for teens to join the conversation.
6: This sort of thing will hopefully open up discussions around family dinner tables. Who's voting? 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
4: In sport, NBA basketball's LA Lakers have reportedly been sold for $21.3 billion. Josh Kushner, the brother of US President Donald Trump's son-in-law Jared, and former Disney chief executive Bob Iger are buying the controlling interest. And All Blacks prop Ethan de Groot held no ideas about heading elsewhere ahead of re-signing with New Zealand rugby until 2029. He describes the process surrounding one of the simpler contract negotiations.
8: No, it's just signed it straight away. It's a pretty easy decision.
4: A hash brown and bacon and egg McMuffin make mornings Welcome to the AM at Macca's.
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10: Well, it's an absolute shambles, to be honest. The main rain ban pushing through Coromandel, the Bay of Plenty, all the way down into Wellington this morning. If you had to pick a place to be, I'd choose Southland.
11: Good morning. Hey, thank you very much for joining us. Yes, it's Thursday. Yes, it's Friday Eve. And gosh, there's been a lot going on, especially out our way. Our local MP made the news.
12: Yeah, Jace has got a connection to the

0: political Judas. That is Chris Peck.
1: You were saying you were quite a fan of the Judas as well. He's very honourable.
0: Singing his praises yesterday. Are you with him today?
2: Wow, there's been a lot going down. You should see our neighbourhood chat. Talk to you more about this and what's going on in a couple of minutes.
3: 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Tony Street, Jace and Sam. Feel Good. 6 till 10.

0: This is Coast. You feel good breakfast with Tony, Jason, Sam. It's 6:10. Big day today. It is the 13th of August, right? So it's Left Handers Day. Lots of love if you're a left hander. We've got two of those at our house. My wife and one of our sons.
1: To beat it out of them.
2: Do they really need a special day?
0: Of course they do.
2: Are they that downtrodden? Yes,
1: have you been really trying to discourage that and trying to get them to be right-handers like back in the day?
0: I haven't, but I know that my wife's teachers and some of family members used to be quite hard on her. Whack her hand and things.
2: Usually left-handers, though, are ambidextrous, and that's what you want to be.
0: Yeah, you want to be
2: the cricketer that bats right-handed and then bolts
1: left-handed. Yeah, you do.
0: Actually, a 13-year-old, he's left-handed when he writes, but when we play golf, at the driving range, he's always right-handed.
2: That blows my mind.
0: Same. Weird. Very clever,
2: right? There's something in the brain there, eh?
0: Mm. And then,
2: you can do both.
0: Mm. And then it's also a Prosecco day today, too. So if you like your sparkly wine, Prosecco day today. I'll tell you who won't be doing a sparkly wine today, not really popping the cork.

0: the sword.
1: This is what it says in the Herald today. So Chris Pink has been stripped of all his portfolios after he was outed as the person who launched the challenge for the national leadership. So it looks like he put himself forward for the leadership.
2: Do you know what's so bad about it is that I don't think I think he's severely underestimated the consequences, because not only has he been stripped as a minister, but now everyone knows that he has got no gut feel or gauge for what everyone's feeling around him. Do you know what I mean?
1: It's pretty tone deaf.
2: His political instincts aren't correct.
1: Oh wait, we don't want to change.
0: The media equivalent of this is me walking up and staging a coup on Hosking.
1: He was like, wait, what? But also, here's what I can say.
2: Are we Stanford and Bishop in that?
0: Yeah, you are. You're Bishop.
2: I've gone straight to Pink, you can go hang yourself.
1: The thing is, again, he's our local MP. And a little while ago, he actually advocated for our family. We're having a bit of trouble with a government department.
2: Did you vote for him, Jace?
1: No, I'm not saying that. What I did say that he has been he's very active in the local community as well. Like, he's always out at everything. You see him around. He's very, very hands-on.
2: How many times, though, have we seen good politicians who do good things just screw up for themselves by opening their mouth when they shouldn't?
1: Yeah,
2: by doing something
1: that's true.
2: Stupid.
1: Yeah,
2: do you know what I mean?
1: You're right.
2: It happens all the time.
1: Yeah, so this is a bad one, though. I'll be honest, the defence minister has shot himself.
2: When I thought about it more, because we debated this yesterday, when I thought about it, it's quite unprecedented, the word they keep using, to have a sitting prime minister who is looking on track, because look, he was doing well in the polls.
1: Yeah,
2: he's still the preferred Prime Minister. As they would have liked, but looking like they could potentially form a government again, and then to try and bring that person down that close to the election, you best be sure you're going to win it, right?
1: To knife him twice in 4 months, no matter which way you vote, that is a bad look.
2: But as Sam said, you're probably right, Sam. There will absolutely, surely Pink wasn't just on his own.
0: No.
2: There must be someone else in there that was trying. And you know what? That rat will be discovered.
0: Hey, if he did a ring around and he was the only person, he's made a terrible call if that was the case.
2: I'm going to go in there and they're all going to just come behind me.
1: Well, anyway, so last night, on our neighbourhood chat last night, it's gone crazy. And it looks like he had a chat with his family last night and he's not going to seek re-election. You don't say.
0: Yeah.
2: Is the neighbourhood disappointed about that, Jace?
1: Yes, they are. And quite shocked. Like, wait, really? Anyway, it's Coast.

0: This is Coast, your Feel Good Breakfast with Tony, Jason, Sam at 16 past 6. And have a think about this, right? We're about 130 odd days out from Christmas. Less than 90 days to the election. That's a whole new thing.
1: Hey, at least it was interesting yesterday, wasn't it?
0: Not a dull moment, eh? One of the MPs is going on holiday a little earlier by the sounds of things. Anyway.
1: Jace's local MP.
0: My local MP not seeking re-election anyway. But when it comes to holidays, how you think about last time you had a break, how many days did you have off? And I wouldn't even count France, Tony, because you were still working.
1: Yeah. Well, we had two, all of us had 2 weeks, didn't we?
0: Yeah.
1: Is it 2 weeks recently?
2: Yeah. Okay. Yeah. Oh, no. We were slightly less. We didn't take the Monday, Tuesday, Wednesday, so a week and a half.
1: Okay, week and a half. Yeah.
0: Oh, yeah, true. Oh. So, quick question. How many days was your last holiday? Was it 3 days? Do you have a long weekend? Do you have a week? 10 days? 2 weeks? Because experts have come out and said these are the ideal number of days you need in order to reset yourself. To avoid burnout, this is the perfect number of holidays you're supposed to have.
1: And you can feel it when you take leave and you go, you come back to work, it just wasn't enough.
0: Yeah.
1: You know, you have that feeling of, I didn't properly reset, I finally relaxed and then I had to go back to work again.
2: Yeah, I mean, I think you need a week just to defrag. You know, because you work in this really tense state, don't you? And then all of a sudden, it takes a while to reset your routine.
0: Mm.
2: So it's longer than a week.
0: So let's talk holidays. So psychologists have come out saying there's an ideal number of days to take at one time.
1: Ooh.
0: Before we give you that number, though, why don't you tell us, the last break you had, was it a long weekend, so just the 3 days? Was it a week? Did you take 2 weeks off? Some people are lucky if they take like a month off and go a bit of a travel.
1: Oh,
0: that's awesome.
1: Those sabbaticals you hear about. That's the dream.
0: Yeah.
2: Isn't it?
0: Do you remember Nadia and Lim years ago? It might have been before she had kids. She went to Italy for 6 months. Do you remember
1: that's
0: that?
1: Right.
0: Lived in a villa. Oh.
1: Sabbatical. That's high on my list.
0: Sabbatical.
2: Some people are more easily replaceable.
0: We're too scared to take that time off.
2: I'd be out the door, mate.
0: All right, 0800 004 COAST. Or text us and just text that number to 2699. Think about the last break you had. How many days was it? Can you work that out? And if it was ages ago, A, I feel bad for you. But two, let us know how long that was as well. And we'll tell you the ideal number we're supposed to take after this. It's true, Spandau Ballet, 20 past 6 on Coast.

0: 24 past 6 on Coast. Your feel-good breakfast with Tony, Jason, Sam. We're talking holidays this morning because, yes, we're a wee way out. It's still August, so still a wee way out from Labour weekend and, of course, 130-odd days out from Christmas. But when you think about the last holiday you had, was it Matariki weekend? Was it King's birthday? Was it way longer than that? Because psychologist says there's an ideal number of days to take to avoid burnout, and it's in one chunk. This is the days you're supposed to take in one chunk. Tell you about this in just a tick. But
1: and
0: first,
1: you,
0: though.
1: And you're not counting weekends, right? So just
0: no,
1: your
0: no,
1: leave days.
0: No, when you actually take leave.
1: Okay.
0: Yeah, there's how many days off away from work?
1: Yep.
0: This is what you
1: eat
0: in one chunk.
1: So
0: Michelle.
1: The last one we had was I had 10, you guys had seven.
0: A week and a half.
1: Yeah, seven.
0: Yeah. 7 days, yeah.
1: Yeah.
0: Yeah. Michelle, what about you?
2: Good morning, team. It was the last lot, the last long weekend.
0: Okay.
2: We had.
1: Nice.
0: So we're talking, what, 3 day weekend?
2: Yes.
1: So you actually only took 1 day leave, is that right?
2: Yes.
1: Yep.
2: Okay, correct.
0: So 3 day break. Okay, so how did you feel when you went back after those 3 days? Not enough?
2: Knackered because I worked on our last sentence blog.
1: Oh, no.
0: Oh, yep. Oh right.
1: I could have told you that 1 day was never going to be enough. Although, if that 1 day or that long weekend is kind of sort of scattered around bigger leave, then that's probably the way to do it.
0: That's right? It. Exactly. You've got to try and add your days up.
1: Yeah, because you don't want to work all year and then take a big chunk, but throughout the year you've just slogged.
0: You've got to have these micro breaks.
1: Yeah.
0: You're so right. Tell you more about this. Gareth, though, when's the last time you had a holiday?
3: 2003.
1: Oh, Gareth.
0: Gareth.
1: Why?
4: Talk
1: why?
4: Us through, Gareth.
3: Because I'm a self-confessed workaholic. If I'm not doing 70 or 80 hours a week, then I feel inadequate.
0: Yeah, you lose your purpose a bit.
1: Let's unpack that.
4: Yeah, what kind of work?
3: No.
0: No.
1: I know what your strategy is. It's called avoidance.
3: Over the years, it's been military, prison service, family businesses. Now I do traffic management.
1: Yep.
3: I don't care. I mean, at one stage I had two full-time jobs and a part-time job. It just goes
0: Gareth.
3: The insomnia. You've got to fill your time somehow.
0: Yeah,
1: Gareth, I totally understand that space that you're in. And there are a lot of people that don't find their leave relaxing because it's a complete departure from what you were doing, and it actually makes them feel worse. I get it.
0: Yeah, I get it. So we're 76 days out from Labor Day. I've just made it work this out. 76 days away, right? So psychologists say, mental health experts are saying that you using your holiday leave is so much more than just time off. It's a preventative strategy for occupational burnout.

0: And that is a big thing at the moment.
1: But you know that period where you're working like a Trojan and yep. then you have leave in the first few days, you actually do feel worse? Like, that's quite typical.
0: Yeah, it takes a few days to unwind. So they're saying that it's an opportunity for the brain and body to exit a prolonged state of demand we live in nowadays. You're deadlines, decision-making, emotional labour, constant notifications, the anticipation of the next thing. What's the next thing? What's the next thing? Mm. We all do that. We all get, again, I think you said this the other day, Sam, we're living in a world now, our phones are in our hands, so we are 24 hours on call.
2: Well, it's also about keeping up. You know, like, it's hard to get ahead. So even when you're not grinding, if you're going backwards, you're kind of digging yourself the hole. And I think a lot of people are in that situation as well.
0: Yeah. So it takes a day or two to detach from work, mate. When you go on leave, and when you know this, 2 or 3 days in, finally you start to relax a little bit.
1: Yeah, I reckon it's 3 days for me.
0: Same. So by day three, you're relaxed enough. Then you can enjoy a few days before your body and mind starts bracing for going back to work. The most important thing to do when you're on leave, set a true digital boundary. And that's, I did this over summer. It was amazing.
1: I didn't do that the last leave. I was basically half working for one of the weeks.
0: Oh, so was I. In our week and a half we had off, I was still doing work stuff. But over summer, I've definitely put my phone down. I think it was about a week and a half. I loved it. So they say the ideal days, 7 to 8 days, is the ideal holiday break.
1: Okay.
0: You can take 7 to 8 days, which now you're including your weekends plus those 5 days between the weekends.
1: So nearly,
0: take all of that.
1: Nearly 2 weeks is the key.
0: Yeah.
1: Gosh.
0: That's what psychologists say. We need that to avoid burnout now.
1: Yep.
0: We've got to switch off.
1: That's hard, isn't it?
0: It really is.
1: Especially if these are shut down over Christmas.
0: Yeah, yeah. And we're giving Christmas time's busy and hard out, eh? So, you know, yeah. So those are the days. So between 7 and 8 days, they reckon. And again, you want to save up your money for that. But speaking of money, crowdfunding is all the rage. And there's one guy who wants your money. We'll tell you who and what he wants to use your money for next.
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10: In this update, Chris Luxon has survived another confidence vote as national leader, while Chris Penk's been

0: stripped of his portfolios for instigating the failed leadership challenge. Greens co-leader Chloe Swarbrick says Kiwis want a government focused on real issues.
1: Every single member of parliament for this government has been responsible for increasing New Zealanders' cost of living, increasing climate-changing emissions, and putting nature on the chopping block.
0: New Zealand's spy agency says it's blocked another attempt by a Chinese government-linked observatory to install space tracking equipment here. The NZSIS says the technology could collect military intelligence and warns the organisation is likely to keep trying. New Zealand risks missing out on the benefits of new data centres if it pushes back on them. Graham Muller from Tech New Zealand says the answer is to plan for them, not ban them, to bring more power, jobs and computing capacity.
2: If there are concerns, and let's quickly address those concerns and let's make sure we check that everything's in place, that makes sure that data centres that are built here are good for New Zealand.
0: And keeping salary details out of job ads could be costing Kiwi businesses top talent, with 87% of employers saying they've lost a candidate once they found out the salary. Recruitment agency Robert Half says if a company is paying market rates, there's no reason not to be upfront about it.
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0: In sport, golfer Ryan Fox is already learning how his Open Championship win is changing how he's perceived by the sport. The Kiwi's making his first appearance at the St Jude Championship in Memphis this weekend after winning the Claret Jug at Royal Birkdale. Fox is relishing the attention but is seeking better time management.
4: I feel like I can't go anywhere almost on time at the moment. I always end up getting stopped and talking to someone for a couple of minutes here and there, which is great, to be honest.
0: And England Test cricket captain Joe Root has abolished the midnight curfew imposed on his team 7 months after its introduction following boozy hijinks on the Ashes tour. In that sport, I'm Bryn Rudkin.
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0: Coast. Feel Good Breakfast with Tony, Jason, Sam, 17 to 7. And apparently there are three things that can make or break your quality of life. And researchers have spent 40 years figuring out these factors that make us happy. The good news is there are only three things. The bad news is I'm failing one of them.
1: Okay.
0: We'll tell you about it before 7.
2: People's overwhelming generosity for GoFundMe pages blows me away. And I think what makes it so amazing is that 9 times out of 10, it's a story from afar. It's someone that you don't know. You hear their plight. You step in and because you feel some kind of connection and really want to help someone out. And in this case, they have raised $15,000 US for a North Carolina man that they don't know.
0: Oh, that's so nice.
1: What was the last Give a Little page that you guys donated to?
2: Oh, gosh, I can't remember.
0: Oh, it was a sad case. Someone had passed away and left a young family.
1: Yeah, so it was for funeral costs and things.
2: No, I think my one was the wee boy that we interviewed in here that had the vision problem, that wanted to go to Disneyland.
1: Yeah.
2: And meet a doctor about his eye condition as well.
1: What's your standard donation?
2: I gave him a hundy, I think.
1: Yeah. Nice.
0: That's nice.
1: Mine was for a little boy who's actually since passed away.
2: Oh,
1: his family were trying to fund cancer treatment internationally.
0: But don't you love
1: that?
0: It's so
1: awful.
0: When you see this, Sam, that's what you were saying. You see these little things and the human spirit is still alive and it gives you so much hope. You think, oh, that's nice. So strangers giving to this cause.
1: It's empathy, right?
0: Yeah.
1: You empathise with their situation.
0: I love it.
2: You do.
0: So what's this money? How much is it again that's been raised?
2: Do you think that's why I'm empathising in this particular case?
1: Well, I don't know the case, Sam.
2: I haven't donated in this case.
1: Oh.
0: So how much has been raised?
1: It sounds 15, like you might have.
0: 15,000.
1: Sounds like this one's really close to home for you.
2: A North Carolina man who dubbed his sex appendage the world's smallest might finally get a happy ending. He has set a date for the enhancement operation that has been financed by crowdfunding. So people have stepped in to help this man and his plight with his wee todger.
1: Obviously, there's a lot of men that can relate.
2: It seems that way.
0: But also, I mean, each to their own, I suppose.
1: Of all the causes you can help
0: causes,
1: with.
0: But also, who goes public with that?
2: You know, when you're scrolling.
1: Someone that wants crowdfunding.
2: You got a feel for the man. It's coming in at 0.38 of an inch.
1: What's that? Like, how many centimetres is that?
2: It's a couple.
0: Huge. It's huge. Eh?
1: 2 centimetres. Yeah. Is it?
2: Yeah.
1: Oh, no.
2: Yeah, it's not even half an inch.
1: Mm. How does the procedure
2: How does it compare?
1: Work?
2: About the same. It's a good question.
1: Sam's given him double the usual.
2: No, he's going with the semi-permanent dermal filler.
0: Oh, wow.
1: Oh, you can get filler down there.
2: Yep.
1: Okay.
2: It doesn't help with length, though, just girth.
1: You've researched, have you?
0: Wow.
1: I don't know where we were going to talk about a Give a Little page, and this is where we've ended up.
2: You know,
1: everyone supports different causes.
0: That's
1: Sam,
0: exactly
1: if
0: right.
1: If that's close to your heart, then we support you.
2: I haven't donated.
1: Okay, Chris Penn.
0: Sure. Well, you're not seeking re-election either. Got it. It's 14-7. This is.
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0: This is Coast. You feel good breakfast with Tony, Jason, Sam. It's almost 5 to 7. Tomorrow is Fan Friday, where you get a chance to win tickets every hour to see Robbie Williams in Auckland and to his sold-out Christchurch show. Starts at 6 tomorrow morning, runs all the way through 6 tomorrow evening. That'll make you happy, eh? And so would this, apparently. There's been a happiness study. You know that, have you heard about that study they did with, like, kids? I think it was in Dunedin. They studied those kids for, like, 40 years. Remember that?
1: Oh, yes.
2: Yes,
1: yeah.
2: The Dunedin study.
0: That's what it was. Yeah, thank you. So they've done another one sort of like this, but it's a happiness study. For 40 years, they've been studying happiness in people and what affects their happiness. Three things affect our quality of life. And they found what you'd expect. We should spend more time outdoors. Your money worries can affect you. How much you move your body, how much sleep you get, all of that sort of stuff,
2: connecting,
0: right?
2: Connecting with other people.
0: That's it, exactly. So the three things that affect your quality of life, see how these are for you. Your environment decides who you become. So you think about it. You fill it with people who make you act wiser, think deeper, live better. You get surrounded by your vibe, decides your tribe, I like to say.
2: That's why your friends are so important.
0: Yep, exactly. Yep. So your environment decides who you become. Choose to be those with those who lift you up and quietly cut out the ones who drain you.
2: Yep.
0: Mm. Yeah.
2: Got to be done.
0: We are okay with that?
1: Yep.
0: Next one. What you see daily shapes you. And remember, this goes back 40 years. So they're thinking about watching the news, reading the news, reading the news cycles.
1: Such a good one.
0: Yep. And makes you feel sad or depressed, right, when you see the news. There's so much bad stuff on the news at the moment.
1: We are exposed to way more stuff than we should be for our minds.
0: Yep. Yeah, you're so right, Sam.
2: That's why you've got to clean out your social media feed as well.
0: I'm glad you brought
2: that up. Don't have negativity in there.
0: It says here, now we've got social media, what pops up when you're scrolling? Think about this, because what we see trains your brain. If you're constantly seeing drama and bad things, guess what your mind thinks about all the time?
2: Sam,
0: it's your default mode.
2: You've got to stop looking at those broken leg videos.
1: Oh, yeah. There was a good one. I sent you guys a good one yesterday, didn't I?
2: I never want to see them.
1: Oh, you didn't look at them?
2: No. Just delete them.
1: No, I like to look at those as a life warning. You know what I mean? Like, you can learn from these people's mistakes.
0: No. So basically, if you keep seeing that stuff, it becomes your default mode. So what they're saying is they found
2: his default mode is that he's walking around thinking he's going to like break a leg every 5 seconds.
1: You'll be on the side of a trampoline with a bone through your shin, and I'll be holding up the video. If only you had have watched this one.
2: You'll be filming my video
0: and posting it. So they say that the opposite is true as well. So when you look for the good things and follow really nice Instagram and Facebook pages, you grow as a person.
2: Yeah.
0: I agree. Some of the stuff
2: I love them. I screenshot them. I get so much inspiration. They give me a dopamine hit.
0: Yep. So we're happy with this one? What you see daily shapes you?
1: Agreed.
0: Yeah. Agreed. Oh, this is the bad one I'm failing at. The distance between your house and your job.
1: Oh, yeah, that's interesting.
2: We're pretty close, Sam.
1: Especially when, you know, in the early hours of the morning, there's no traffic. Woo, straight in. You know, and that same 12-minute drive can be 45 minutes at 8 o'clock.
2: Oh, the people that commute for 2 to 3 hours, I just don't.
0: I know, but people do that. And so it says here, a long commute quietly steals hours you never get back. You lose time, you lose energy, and you lose peace every day. I did a little maths this morning, just over 30 k's from here to my house. So 60-odd k's a day. Now,
2: it's not too bad.
0: No, but the thing is, I love that drive. Like, I'm driving through the countryside. It's a waste of time. Yeah, open fields. I see livestock, a big open sky. I love it. But, you know, sometimes, the thing is, I love the car I drive, but also I turn the music up loud. And
2: well, the Mazda's got a great stereo system, doesn't it?
0: It does, yeah. But sometimes getting out of the city is you get stuck in bad traffic.
1: What's it got? Has it got the Blepont?
0: It's got Bose.
1: Bose.
2: Jace has put in those Bose big subwoofers.
1: Yeah, yeah. It's just the lights.
2: With the neon lights.
1: The 6x9s on the back parcel tray.
0: The neon lights underneath me. Oh, yeah. But you think, I play little games in traffic. Like, I look at other people in the cars and I start people watching, okay, what's their
1: story?
0: Stop
1: justifying, mate. It's miserable.
0: It's not.
1: It's too far.
0: I play
2: if
0: games.
2: If you have to start playing games,

0: You've lost your soul.
1: No, I think to myself, what are they doing? Where are they from?
2: Local radio in Kumu.
0: Sometimes Jace rings me. I'm like, he's travelling. He's doing his long drive home.
1: Yeah. So hopefully that helps. Long commute, though, steals from you. I don't mind the long commute, though, but I get it. So those are three things.
0: Keep telling yourself that, Jace.
1: Your environment, what you see daily, and your distance between your jobs. Apparently that's a big thing. Coming up, though, seemed like a good idea at the time, but then it nearly caused divorce. We'll tell you what it is that more and more people are doing secretly that becomes a spectacular surprise shortly.
3: 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And more songs like this. But you better not kill the groove. 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
16: In this update, National Party leader Chris Luxon has survived a confidence vote sparked by Chris Penk, who was then dropped from Cabinet and later announced he'll leave politics at the election. ACT leader David Seymour says the government is getting on with important work despite National's own issues.
17: Whatever may be happening in one of the political parties, the government itself as a sort of joint project of three parties continues to function very well.
16: And the latest One News Varian poll has thrown a curveball, with the Opportunity Party surging to 8% and in a kingmaker position. Neither the left nor right bloc could form a government on these numbers without Opportunity, and Chris Luxon has already ruled out working with the party. Sky City is looking at cutting around 200 jobs, mostly at its Auckland casino, as fewer visitors and tighter spending hit the business. and a lot of Kiwi employers could be making hiring harder.

0: than it needs to be, with candidates walking away when pay expectations don't match up. Megan Alexander from Robert Half says 87% of businesses have lost applicants once they found out the salary.
1: When you don't disclose it, people are really going quite blind. And so what one of the downsides of that is you can end up having to screen a lot of people.
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0: In sport, the All Blacks would like to avoid hearing a referee use the words breakfoot again anytime soon on their South African rugby tour. English officials have both pinged the pack, specifically their hookers, for moving feet too early and setting scrums during the opening two games. Prop Ethan de Groot says the technique has been whistled differently to what they're used to in Super Rugby, so they're seeking clarity. And NBA basketball's LA Lakers have reportedly sold for $21.3 billion. A hash brown and bacon and egg McMuffin make mornings Welcome to the AM at Macca's.
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0: profanity.
1: You sound like such a good dude.
0: Stop digging now, Chris Pink.
2: So the problem I have with my teeth is that just yesterday I was eating a piece of peanut butter toast and I heard the crack and I have cracked my teeth. Now, you might also remember that I've just signed myself up to get Invisalign braces, which was originally $5,000 and now it's just because of my collapsing jaw. She's coming at about $9,000.
1: So you have to sell your chair. It was never $5,000.
2: You said that, but that was my quote.
1: No.
2: I went off that.
1: They did that just to sign you up and they went, oh, unfortunately, you're an unusual case. You're $9,000. Because I had already told you, no, it's closer to, well, mine's my daughter's is 11.
2: Yeah. Well, here's the problem. Once they fix my collapsing jaw, then I have a hole in my mouth. And that was the news, that was the straw that broke the camel's back with my wife, because I had to also tell her that to get the implant to fill the hole, that's another
1: $6,000. $6,000 just to fill a hole?
2: No, it's not to fill a hole. It's not like they're chucking some putty in there.
1: I get some sealies, no more gas.
2: They're chucking a tooth into my bone. You know, they have to drill.
0: Oh, I see.
2: Know.
0: Oh, my
1: not
0: gosh.
1: Worth it.
2: So my little restore process on my teeth, it's getting up there.
1: But at least
2: we're in small car territory.
1: Oh,
2: all right.
0: But at least you were discussing this with your wife, like a mate of mine, Greg.
2: Well, no, there's been a few bombshells along the way.
0: Oh, have there?
2: Yeah, well, just
1: this comes straight after you're here. How much personal maintenance can one guy do?
2: I've said to her it's time to do a breast augmentation, and she hasn't taken the bait.
0: Oh, I mean, I can't believe what a
1: catch. Believe you're still married.
0: Speaking of, what a catch!
2: That's a joke. Come on, kind of a joke.
0: It ain't a joke. You got the brochures. So, a mate of mine, Greg, did this. He didn't tell his wife. And he went out and bought a motorbike.
2: Yeah.
0: And that is massive. And she hit the roof. You can imagine, she hit the roof.
2: Yeah.
0: Opens the garage door, there's a motorbike.
1: All you've got to do, if you're worried about whether it's going to go down well, just do the exact flip. And if she came home with a motorbike, how would you feel?
2: I'd be so happy.
0: No, he's in the same.
1: Would you?
2: You bought a motorbike? What is it? What did you get first?
1: Oh, God.
2: Please tell me. Please tell me it's a Ducati. Come on.
0: What was the purchase your partner did not know about? 0800 004 COAST. Or text us and tell us 2699. It's Supertramp on Coast.

0: This is Coast.
1: Your feel-good breakfast with Tony, Jason, Sam, 17 past 7. You know our favourite celebrity chef, who's Gwyneth Paltrow's BFF, Josh Emmett. So he and his wife Helen are going to open another restaurant. This will be their third restaurant. And if you ever spend time around Auckland, there's going to be a new building sort of centre, CBD. It's called Faraday.
2: Isn't it in the Farmer's Building? The old Farmer's Building?
3: It's on Queen Street.
1: It's on Queen Street, yeah. But anyway, so in the Faraday Building, is going to have his eatery. It's going to be called Lottie's.

0: You're open from like 10 in the morning through like 6 in the evening.
1: And the best thing about it is it's going to have a high tea. So it's like one of those destinations.
0: Oh, is it?
1: So if you were, for example, coming to Auckland for a Robbie Williams, you might want to go do the high tea, and it's opening next month.
0: Also in Faraday's, as well as Josh Emmett's new restaurant Lottie's, Kim Kardashian Skims.
1: Oh.
0: She's bringing that to New Zealand.
1: Well, you get your Skims on and then go have your high tea.
0: Or the other way around.
1: Yeah, actually, yes.
0: Anyway, so that's coming out, which is really exciting. And again, another shot in the arm for New Zealand. I love that.
2: Yeah.
0: A few texts coming through on 2699. Speaking of purchasing things, people are buying things like Sam's hair transplant by the sounds of things. It's getting a bit of...
2: Yeah, we're talking about the purchases that almost ended all in terms of your relationship. Wayne saying Sam should have purchased the whole cadaver when he got a hair transplant. What a saving. I just want to point out, no one died in a hair transplant. I didn't wait for someone to have an accident and then go and steal their hair. They take it from the back of your own head.
0: Oh, okay, right, of course.
2: All right, it's not a bad idea. One is for my teeth.
0: Yeah. G'day, Donna. What was the purchase your partner didn't know about?
3: No, it was actually my girlfriend. She's at work, and she went off for her lunch break one day. And when she came back, she came and got me. She said, come and look at this. And she's got me hanging out the window. I'm going, what am I looking at? She said, look. And I said, what? She said, the green thing. I said, the Mini. She said, yeah. I said, when did you get that? She said, oh, well, I was driving to work, and I saw it, and I quite liked it. I thought I'd go and have a look at it. Now, she hadn't missed an X-Trail. She'd just gone on her lunch hour and bought a Mini Cooper. And so her husband didn't know. So I said, I won't say his name, but I said, does he know? And she's like, no. And I'm like, oh, my God, what the hell? And she goes, oh, it'll be okay. So she goes home, and you can imagine. Yeah. And they, like, it was their family car, the Nissan X-Trail. So then they all had to pile into this tiny little Mini. And he didn't talk to her for days and days. And she still has the Mini, and every time I look at it, I laugh.
1: It's just hilarious, the fact that she bought it on such a whim as well.
3: I know.
0: That's ballsy.
3: In a lunch hour. She just went down in her lunch hour, bought a Mini down on the corner in Wairau. It was like, okay.
1: I kind of love that. That's impulse right there.
0: That's amazing. Are they still together, though?
3: Oh, yeah. But she's an avid shopper. She's great.
0: We all need a friend like that.
1: I'm just picturing the family all crammed in that little Mini. Go, cheers, Mum.
0: Imagine that. Your wife goes to work in the morning with the family SUV, comes home with a Mini.
2: I would expect a conversation.
1: This is sparking something within me to do an impulse purchase now. Mm. I'd never impulse a car. That's ridiculous.
0: Oh, well, wild, g'day, Nicola. How are you?
4: I'm good, thanks.
0: Wonderful. What happened?
4: Well, sister came home several years ago while we were nursing Dad while he was unwell, and they just moved to Aussie. And when she got back to Australia, hubby had gone out and bought them a house without telling her.
1: A house!
4: And that didn't just happen once. That happened, it's about to happen a third time.
0: A repeat offender!
4: Still together.
1: What the heck? Like, I just don't know in what universe that happens.
2: You would not have that, Matt, just choosing a house.
1: He wouldn't dare.
4: She was very happy in the end, but she was a little bit surprised to begin with.
0: Did he get it right?
4: So the first house they bought,
0: yeah.
4: I think they lived there for a couple of years. She came home after work one day, they'd sold it, and had just bought them another house down the road.
1: Wow, that is next level. The house wins, absolutely. It reminds me of, have you ever watched La Bamba? And Richie Valens buys
4: a great
1: movie. And Richie Valens buys a new house for his mum, which is so cool. It's like such a great surprise. But I reckon the mum would be like, couldn't I have just at least helped so that I could pick the one I really wanted? Do you know what I mean?
0: Why a house or a car in your lunch break?
2: Yeah.
0: I mean,
1: we've got some ballers listening to Cox.
0: I appreciate the gumption. I'm talking about someone who got that horribly wrong yesterday. Next, though, this is Coast.

0: Breakfast Coast. We feel good breakfast for Tony, Jason, Sam. Well, can we have a chat just really quickly? Because I know it's everywhere at the moment. It's still in the news this morning about yesterday and some of the things that went down last night.
1: Your man.
0: Well, our local MP has made headlines.
1: Yeah, you've been chatting a lot, you two, eh?
2: You know what they say about people you're friends with?
1: That's it.
2: You become them.
0: Look.
1: When are you going to pink us?
0: I'm not going to pink anybody. Chris Pink, if you haven't heard the news, so he was, up till a few hours ago, our defence minister. He had the job since April, and by the looks of things, he put himself forward to challenge for the leadership. He wanted to be the Prime Minister yesterday.
2: But the problem is, he challenged for the leadership, and everyone went, nah.
3: So, who's with me?
2: He looked behind and they all went, nah.
0: It's like that spectacular scene in Jerry Maguire. I'm leaving, who's coming with me?
2: No one comes. I just cannot believe someone can get it so wrong that they think they've got the support. Because I've actually got no issue if you want to overthrow someone that's not doing a good job and everyone agrees and you go, right, got to have change. Mm. I mean, it happened with Jacinda Ardern, didn't it? And it worked out pretty well for them. Mm. The difference there is they were the opposition. Christopher Luxon's the Prime Minister, and it's not like he's miles behind.
0: He's on track to maybe lead them to an election win.
1: If you're going to do an overthrow, you've got to go and do some research, eh?
2: Yes.
1: He needed to go and take a trip up to Fiji and speak to Frank Bainimarama.
0: Like, really? That worked out well, eh? So anyway, as you can imagine, he's our local MP, and so the neighbourhood group chat was on fire last night. People were like, what? He's a nice guy. I've dealt with him.
1: He was brilliant.
0: Yeah, we had some issues with a government department last year, and someone said, why don't you write to your local MP? And I thought, oh, I'll try that. And he was amazing. He came back and didn't change the decision. But
2: was it effectual? Is that what you're saying?
1: Didn't help.
0: That's twice now. But I found him really good to deal with. And he's one of those guys, he's really hands-on. Like, he's at everything in the community. Like, he's not one of those politicians who just shows up during election year.
2: He shows up. I just wonder how many other national ministers and MPs were

0: siding with him. Mm. And we'll only know that if National wins the election and when they give out the next portfolios.
1: Yeah, good thinking.
0: If Erica Stanford or Chris Bishop, if they were part of the coup, they'd surely have lost their jobs too.
1: That's what I think. Well, it depends how you play it, doesn't it?
0: You wouldn't still have your job if you tried to knife me, Sam. No. Just letting you know.
1: No, but
0: you would be kicked to the curb.
2: No. I know my role. I know. I know that I'm a bishop, not a pink. You just got to sit behind people. Just don't lift your head too far above the parapet.
0: I don't think I want to be Luxon in this scenario.
1: No, neither would I. So
2: you are Luxon.
0: I reckon Jason's Luxon.
1: I don't think so.
2: Are you Luxon?
1: You reckon? I don't know. I don't think I am.
0: I'm Erica Stanford. I'm just biding my time.
2: I'm Winnie.
1: Anyway, so he had some reflection last night, and it turns out he's not going to stand for re-election. So,
0: I don't think he has a choice. I don't think now that he's displayed Judas behaviour.
2: Let's see his contribution to the community now.
1: Exactly.
2: See if he's at local barbecues.
0: What do they do though? What do politicians do? Oh, that's right. They go down to a university and get a way bigger salary.
1: That's right. The guy who tanked the economy.
0: Robertson.
1: Yes.
2: Yeah, no, he'll either grant Robertson or he'll just switch sides. He'll turn up with Labour.
1: New Zealand first.
0: Has anyone else, was he our defence minister? It was pretty much the first time I've heard of him.
2: Who's in charge of that right now?
1: Do we have a defence ministry? What? Coming up, though, when your favourite meal becomes a massive problem, and this is a big thing. Looking for a big adventure? Now's a great time to book.
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15: In this update, National's under pressure to patch up its unity after Chris Luxon survived a second leadership challenge with Chris Pink dumped from his ministerial roles. The now former defence ministers decided to quit politics in November. As more data centres are planned here, Kiwis are right to have questions and should learn from what's happened overseas. Graham Muller from Tech New Zealand says the country needs more of its own data centres instead of relying so heavily on ones based offshore.
8: As other technologies emerge, you want to consider the latency. You want to consider where your digital money, like your banking system's being housed, where your health records might be housed.
15: Our flu season is expected to hang around into spring, but it's not too late to get vaccinated. Health New Zealand says the jab takes about 2 weeks to kick in and can still help prevent serious illness. And a think tank wants 15 and 16-year-olds on the voting register early so they're ready to vote when they turn 18. Wendy McGuinness from the McGuinness Institute says it's important for teens to join the conversation.
16: This sort of thing will hopefully open up discussions around family dinner tables. Who's voting? Who are they voting for?
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15: In sport, NBA basketball's LA Lakers have reportedly been sold for $21.3 billion. Josh Kushner, the brother of US President Donald Trump's son-in-law Jared, and former Disney chief executive Bob Iger are buying the controlling interest. And All Blacks prop Ethan de Groot held no ideas about heading elsewhere ahead of re-signing with New Zealand Rugby until 2029. He describes the process surrounding one of the simpler contract negotiations.
18: 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It's a pretty easy decision.
15: 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I'm Bryn Rudkin.
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20: Well, it's an absolute shambles, to be honest. The main rain ban pushing through Coromandel, the Bay of Plenty, all the way down into Wellington this morning. If you had to pick a place to be, I'd choose Southland.
1: Okay, honestly, Cole, if you had to say right now, what is your all-time absolute favourite food?
21: Garlic bread, chocolate mousse, what would it be?
22: Steak, maybe.
21: Oh, yeah, no, good call. And that is Scottish shortbread. Something like that.
23: It's such a tough question.
21: It is, eh? But one favourite meal is causing problems, apparently.
22: Well, it's not. It's not a hard question in my house. I have a daughter that is absolutely obsessed with one particular food, and I don't know how to get her off it.
23: Well, can you live off it? I reckon you
22: probably
23: could.
22: Probably.
23: Yeah, I reckon you live.
1: Yeah. See if you're a twin with this thing as well. It's going to be about two songs time, and your chance to win $1,700 soon.
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0: 18 to 8 on Coast. Your feel-good breakfast with Tony, Jason, Sam. What would you do with $1,700? The weekend is what, 48 hours away, 24 hours away? Your chance to win that money with the Chasers is just a few seconds from now.
1: How do you feel about defending that? Because you've already been rolled, haven't you?
0: I have.
2: Oh, it would make my day if you're in town.
0: I know. Every now and again it pops into my mind. Oh, no. I actually have been freaking out about this since we rolled the dice yesterday.
1: Because you've been emceeing some stuff for Mazda. You're not across the news cycle.
0: I'm not across the news cycle.
1: If the answer to the topical's not Chris Pink, then I think we should all go home.
0: The question should not be who's Jace's mate. Thank you.
1: Judas. Who's Jace's Judas mate?
0: He's not. He's a nice guy. He just got something terribly wrong.
1: Jace, is that where you're picking your colours? Okay. Hey, we need to talk about spaghetti bolognese.
0: Oh, yum.
1: Because I feel like it is ruling my house. In fact,
2: when I think you've overpronounced the G there.
1: Have I?
2: I think so. Yeah. Bolognese.
1: So pardon? What bolognese. Was it, Sam?
2: You said bolognese.
1: What? How would we say it?
2: Bolognese.
1: Okay. Are you an Italian expert now?
2: No.
0: It's spaghetti bolognese.
1: Well, I tell you, ours is not traditional Italian. It's just stag. It's like standard bog. Standard. Like, it really is.
2: I mean, I think the thing that differentiates a proper bolognese from a non-proper bolognese is whether you've put wine in it.
0: No.
1: No, we're not putting wine in it because the kids are eating it.
2: Yeah.
1: And we have bolognese once a week, all right? Once a week without fail. And it feels like it comes around. Like, even I'm like, oh, we're having bolognese again? Should we have that 2 nights ago?
0: We do it a lot too. But do your kids like it though?
1: Oh, this is the problem. So I have 3 children. 2 of the children are really good eaters. And they will pretty much eat anything that you put in front of them. One of them, look, she still eats well, but she only wants one meal. Every single night she asks, are we having bolognese? I was like, no, we're not having it. We had it last night. In fact, we genuinely had it last night. I woke up this morning and our house smelled like bolognese.
0: We had it 2 nights ago. Our house still smells of garlic.
1: There you go.
0: I love it.
1: So even once a week is not enough for her. That's all she wants for dinner. And what will often happen is I'll be cooking something else. Let's say it's chicken. And she'll say, is there leftover mince? Can I whip up some bolognese? So she'll want to heat her pasta and then have it.
2: Just
1: now,
2: loves it.
1: I don't know as a parent whether I should support this or not, because bolognese is a meal.
2: It's actually a complete meal.
1: Well, it is, particularly because we have grated courgette and carrot and veggies in it.
2: I was going to say, yeah, do you hide the veggies?
1: Really, really finely grated.
0: So do I. It's great. Yeah.
1: So actually, it's a pretty good meal. Like, there are worse things that she could be wanting on repeat.
2: Yeah.
1: But also, I don't want to have one of those children. You know how, like, there are some kids that will only eat certain textures? Like, as a kid, I went off all orange food for a while.
2: Oh, orange.
0: Did you?
1: Anything orange, like, I wouldn't eat.
2: I've got a kid that's living on peanut butter toast, so I can't judge.
1: Okay, I don't think that's as complete.
2: It's not complete.
1: Are they having that for all their meals?
2: Like, she'll eat some of her meal and then refuse, and then before bedtime, it's the, I need a peanut butter sandwich.
1: Yeah. I don't know if I just carry on with this bad parenting
2: or if I
1: fight it. She's also my most stubborn child, so.
0: Oh, good luck with that.
1: Yeah, thank you.
0: Okay, cheers, yeah.
3: Coast Chasers.
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0: So, you may have heard the news. We rolled the dice yesterday and I accidentally got rolled. So I have to try and take you on in a general knowledge quiz. I'm
1: like
0: not across the news.
1: I'd like to roll the dice if we'd done it on the day.
0: Yeah. Okay, that's fair, yeah. Okay, all right.
1: And if it was...
0: on the day?
1: It would still be you.
0: Oh, it's meant to
1: this
0: be.
1: This is
0: right?
1: meant to be. This yep. is meant to be the day that we lose $1,700.
0: Oh, thanks, guys. 0800-004-COAST, our phone number. If you're caller 10 right now, you're going to get 5 general knowledge questions. And if I can't match whatever score you get, you will win so much money. $1,700 Coast cash for the weekend.
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0: This is Coast. Feel Good Breakfast with Tony, Jason, Sam. It's almost 5 to 8.
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3: Oh, and I'm Robbie from Hamilton. I'm a builder, and I can't wait to destroy Jace in the chase today and win that money.
4: Fighting talk,
0: it really
4: I love
0: is.
4: It. We think it's a par, probably 3. I would have got a 3, Sam. You might have been a 4 today.
5: Yeah, 3-4 maybe somewhere.
0: Okay, Robbie. Yeah. Look, good. It's a lot of money, mate. Good luck. If you do wipe the floor with me, you deserve every cent. Good luck.
4: See you later, Jace. Now remember, we're playing for $1,700 today, Robbie. This is a big amount of cash to get. Are you ready?
3: As ready as I will be, I guess.
4: Okay. Your time starts now.
5: Who sings Billie Jean?
3: Michael Jackson?
5: Yes. The Fox Glacier is in what region?
3: Pass.
5: Highland Dancing is from what country?
3: Ireland?
5: No. What US basketball team has just been sold?
3: LA Lakers?
5: Yes. What does a manometer measure? The Fox Glacier is in what region?
3: North Coast?
5: Yes. Was that, what are we going to do with that?
4: I think it was after the buzzer, unfortunately.
5: Yeah, I think it was. We're going to call it a 2.
4: Two out of five. I wish we could give you that one, but I reckon I will be crucified if I did. Let's bring Jace back in. So he's chasing a 2. You're chasing a 2 out of 5, Jace.
0: Oh, okay.
4: It could have been a 3, but the answer was given after the buzzer.
0: Oh, that all just
4: does. Yeah.
0: If that happens to me, though, you'll give it to me, yeah? 100%
4: not.
0: Okay.
4: Okay, to defend $1,700, your time starts now.
5: Who sings Billie Jean?
0: Michael Jackson.
5: Yes. The Fox Glacier is in what region?
0: Oh. Southland?
5: No. Highland Dancing is from what country?
0: Scotland.
5: Yes,
4: done.
5: Job done.
0: Fox, that's a great question. In Mackenzie country?
4: West Coast.
5: West Coast.
0: Oh, West Coast, of course.
5: Yeah.
0: Oh, yep. Okay. That's way down.
5: What US basketball team is being sold?
0: Oh, the Lakers. What is it, $300 billion or something?
5: Something like that, yeah. And what
4: Hang
5: does...
4: Hang on, this is $100 if you get this right question.
5: Yeah. Oh. I'll double it. Not that I have $100 because I have a teeth problem. Yes, but anyway, okay. What does a manometer measure?
0: A manometer.
5: Mm.
0: Oh, it's your masculinity.
4: That's good for you.
5: And it's reading real low. No, it's pressure.
0: Oh, is it?
5: Yeah.
0: Oh, wow.
5: I guess like bar and hectopascals.
4: Solid okay. 3.
5: Even a barometer, I think, is kind of in the same sphere.
4: Solid 3.
0: I feel disappointed I got the West Coast one wrong.
4: The West Coast one, we had Robbie got right, but it was after the buzzer, but that still would have only matched your score.
0: Oh,
4: so
0: Robbie.
4: We live to see another day, and that means
0: $1,800
4: for our Friday tomorrow.
0: That's outstanding. So very much I'd like to play that game. Yeah, $1,800 for your Friday. 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
8: In this update, Chris Luxon remains the leader of the National Party for now after being challenged by Chris Penk. Penk has lost his portfolios and has now decided not to seek re-election. MP Mark Mitchell says the whole fiasco came out of the blue.
9: I consider him a friend. He's a very good man. It was completely, totally out of character. I haven't had the chance to sit down and talk with him and find out actually what was going on.
8: One theory is Chris Penk may have been taking the fall for someone else in the party. Masiuni's Richard Shaw says he was the sacrificial lamb.
10: If that's the case, surely there are other people in the Prime Minister's caucus, more senior people, whose positions might also be untenable.
8: Meanwhile, the latest One News Varian poll has the Opportunity Party jumping to 8%, which could make it the kingmaker. Leader Kule Wong says there are still plenty of policies to come from other parties.
11: I think people pay attention closer to the election, so that's why parties release policies in those months before the election, so that it's top of mind and people can talk about it.
8: And keeping salary details out of job ads could be costing Kiwi businesses top talent. A Robert Half survey has found 87% of employers have lost an applicant once they found out the salary.
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8: In sport, golfer Ryan Fox is keen to share notes with fellow maiden major winners at his first competitive tournament after winning the Open on Royal Birkdale. He returns to the PGA Tour for the St Jude event in Memphis this weekend.
13: It'll be one of those things, if I can find 10 minutes to grab a few of those guys, I'd certainly like to, but everyone's got a job to do this week as well, so obviously don't want to take time away from that, so we'll just see how it plays out.
8: 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A hash brown and bacon and egg McMuffin make mornings mmm. Welcome to the AM at Macca's.
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15: Well, it's an absolute shambles, to be honest. The main rain band pushing through Coromandel, the Bay of Plenty, all the way down into Wellington this morning. If you had to pick a place to be, I'd choose Southland.
16: I've been lucky enough to be at the Mazda New Zealand Conference this week, and all the dealerships and the product managers and the marketing team and some really exciting models, but there are no name badges as such. Everyone's got a lanyard. And that's just got your name on it. What should it have your name on it?
17: Well, it's one thing that I have brought back from France that I think we need to employ in our next meeting.
15: Yeah.
17: Clarks for what sort of person you are. What is the role you're

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0: 12 past 8 on Coast. You feel good breakfast with Tony, Jason, Sam. Around this time tomorrow morning, you could be winning free tickets to see this legend do this song. I don't wanna ride. Robbie Williams is bringing his Britpop tour to New Zealand, Auckland and Christchurch. Christchurch is sold out. You can still get tickets, though, for the Auckland show at avs.com. Or you could win these free tickets on Fan Friday tomorrow. We're giving them away from 6 in the morning all the way till 6 tomorrow evening. Everything you need to know about it, though, is on our website, coastonline.co.nz.
1: We need to talk about team meetings, meetings at work. Are you still having a regular team meeting?
2: Yeah, Wednesday, yesterday.
1: Because Elon Musk says that there should be no such thing. You don't have a regular meeting because what's the point?
2: Meetings have purpose.
1: Yeah, you only have a meeting if there's a purpose. But a lot of us still do, right? Yep. I mean, we have a meeting every day after the show, whether there's a purpose or not. Sometimes
2: you said it.
0: I love those meetings, actually.
1: Actually, hopefully after today's show, the purpose will be to tell us where the big spender trip is going to be, which

0: for a meeting. So it got me thinking.
1: Yeah.
0: If we had to have nameplates, and this could be exposing for some people, what nameplate would you be given?
1: Third opinion.
2: He's felt real wrong.
0: Otherwise, late to the party.
3: I noticed on the planner someone's already written plus one.
0: Yeah,
3: I am not an hour behind. I just, my mind gets stuck on something and really goes to work on it.
2: You know,
3: and
2: you
3: guys move on.
0: That's called also a slow mind.
2: It's also a good quality,
3: just,
2: though.
3: It's not slow. It's just very in depth.
0: But we all know those people in a meeting. That they say, any questions? And there's no questions, and then they move on. And right at the very end of the meeting, they ask a question.
3: Eddie, our music director, he asks way too many questions at the end of a meeting.
0: No, I said, don't label people unfairly.
2: I don't mind that, because you get clarity. Like, okay, I thought I understood it, but now thanks to Eddie, I do now. I like that.
0: There are no dumb questions, you know? That's a thing, isn't it?
3: Oh, yes, there are.
0: But what about the people that just sit there and just don't offer anything up week after week after week?
2: Yeah, I know.
0: You know?
2: Yeah.
0: What would their nameplate be? Nil.
3: Blank.
0: Redundant.
2: No.
0: And then there's the people that move the meeting on. I like these people. And I'm going to say it. I'm one of those people.
2: I like that.
0: I'm sorry.
2: Yeah.
0: I'll be like, right, can we go? Actually, producer Rosie, you sometimes do that as well.
2: Yep, I like it.
3: Yep.
2: I think there are definitely people who should have the name tag Sire. They just sit there and go, and everything.
3: Yeah.
2: Then someone asks a question. Hey, we're doing this. They're the sire. They always sigh.
3: Mm.
2: Okay, do you want to add anything? Well, I'm thinking blah, blah, blah. They always sigh in a meeting.
3: I could be multitasker, because 9 times out of 10 at our Wednesday meeting, I'm at the gym.
0: Yes.
3: Yeah.
0: But you could also be detractor, because you come out and you go off on major tangents.
3: Do I?
0: Oh, yeah. You'll be looking into some weird car and it's got nothing to do with the meeting. And then your boss goes down the rabbit hole looking at these weird cars with you.
2: Or
0: you're sitting there going...
2: Even better, sometimes we'll be checking with, and my phone will ping. I'm like, what is this? A message from Sam across the table.
0: Yeah,
2: it's a completely
0: exactly.
2: unrelated meme.
3: Across,
2: what are you doing?
3: A cross meeting message.
2: Yeah, I know.
3: That is high quality.
0: So the question is, if you had to be given a nameplate in the meeting, be honest, what is the role that you are playing? Whether it's a positive thing or maybe it's a negative thing.
2: Love to hear it. 0800-004 Coast. Or flick a text to 2699, or maybe you want to label someone else in the meeting. Let us know. This is Coast.

0: 19 past 8 at Coast, your feel-good breakfast with Tony, Jason, Sam. And Tony, I don't know if you've heard this, but she's been to France.
1: Oh, has she?
2: I did not bring this up, you did, okay? Okay.
0: But I love this idea that they do in France. L'Oreal's head office, right?
2: Yeah, L'Oreal's head office, we got to see the inner workings, and they had these nameplates around the round table, and it kind of allocated you roles in the meeting. So the question this morning is, what is your role in the meeting? And producer Rosie came up with a really good one. If you're the person that moves the meeting forward and tries to get everyone out of there quickly, I love those people, you're called the hustler.
3: Yeah, I like that. Yeah. I mean, everyone needs a hustler.
0: Mm-hmm. Tommy, what do you reckon your role or a role you'd like to delegate?
4: I've got a colleague here at work. We call him Mr. Lightswitch because every day he drags his feet to work. He's real slow, real lanky, real extravagant. And as soon as the boss walks in, he's like, all of a sudden picks up the pace. He's on.
1: Oh. The light switch. Yeah.
2: It's almost like they could have a plaque called Two-Faced.
1: Yeah.
2: Right? Yeah.
0: Yeah.
2: And you're like, whoa, we've not met this guy before. This is a new employee in the meeting. Everyone knows those people, though.
0: Yes.
2: Right? And it's almost like the person that has to justify their position in a meeting, mm-hmm. the justifier.
0: It's almost like you give them the security light. Like someone walks in, bing, they show up. Yes, oh, here I am, I'm on now. Yeah, exactly.
2: Okay, we know who you are, we see you.
0: We see you. Laws, what about you? Who do you know? Are you there, Laws?
5: Oh, Kilda.
0: Kilda.
1: Kilda.
0: What's the nameplate?
5: Accountable. Ah. Keeping others to task, actually, on what they need to do. I'm a bit of a note taker. Always kind of, every meeting I'm reporting on what should have been done. By now, or what needs to happen.
2: I love that. You could also be called the tracker, just to make sure that everyone is actually achieving things. Because otherwise, those meetings, everyone says, yeah, we'll do it, and then that just falls away.
0: Have you one of those people who they tell you what they're doing? They list their achievements that week. So I've been so busy, I've done this, high in this, and I've got this fire, this poker in the fire, all that sort of stuff. Do you know what I mean?
1: Oh, yeah.
0: There's those ones. So what would you call that?
1: Watch those ones.
0: Yeah.
2: We've got some great texts here coming through. There's Devil's Advocate for Jenny. So she obviously challenges people and does the flip side of it.
0: I think you need that in a meeting.
2: Yeah, you do. Yep. You're playing Devil's Advocate. And Nathan says, I've got a mate called Two Stroke. Hard to get smart, started, and smokes a lot. So you're really not selling your mate, Nathan. He doesn't sound like someone that should be at the meeting.
1: So good.
0: Hey, as we go through life, fashion changes, and it's based on our age, by the sounds of things. When you get to a certain age, you're not supposed to do a certain thing anymore, like wearing your baseball cap backwards.
1: Yeah, the age in which we need to stop following certain trends. Let's go next.

0: 25 past 8 on Coast. You feel good breakfast with Tony, Jason, Sam. Big day today. It's filet mignon day today. So it's a day to have those tiny little delicate bits of meat. In French, and you know this, Tony, it means cute fillet or dainty cut. The filet mignon.
1: Guys, I went to France for a week, okay? I'm now not an expert. Although I do now say croissant.
0: Croissant, you've got to say croissant.
1: Pain au chocolat.
0: Oh, you've got to say that.
2: When did you last have a filet mignon, though?
0: I know, right?
2: It's just a thing of the past, isn't
0: it? Today's the day.
1: Isn't it wrapped in bacon as well?
0: Sometimes.
1: I think that's the Kiwi version anyway.
0: Yeah, that's how we bastardised it. Turn the left.
2: Turn the right. Yeah, AI, it's an interesting thing because, you know, I think the things that AI does particularly well is this, the facts and the figures and the data and the stats and all that hoo-ha, but does it do humour very well? No. Does it do decorum very well? We're about to find out with a fashion test for AI.
0: Okay.
2: So I have plugged into AI the age in which we should give up certain items of clothing as we age.
1: What? Why are you doing this? Has someone mocked you?
2: Well, we're both ridiculed on the daily, aren't we, Jace? You know, you and your green Adidas shoes.
1: I don't think Jace is trying to dress young.
2: How was that comment a direct insult at me?
1: If anything, Jace could probably young it up a bit. Looking over at his beige collar.
2: Yeah, you do look like a geography teacher today.
0: I do today, yes. I'm emceeing a conference today, guys. Okay. Come on.
1: Yeah, you are.
2: The crop top. What age do you think the AI thinks the crop top should be no more?
0: Or men or middle ladies? Because men, there's no age. We should never do it.
1: I think prior to 35.
2: It's the AI said 30.
1: Oh, yeah, that's fair.
2: Yeah, a slither of style beats a slab of midriff.
1: You know what all women are saying right now? They're saying you don't need to dress your age. Age is just a number.
0: I agree.
2: Oh, yeah, you but do that's you. Not true, is
0: you
2: it?
0: Do you. Yes, it is. You do you, boo.
1: I don't know. You and your backwards caps.
2: No, it's funny you say that. 40. 40 is the age you can no longer wear a backwards cap. But I haven't done that for a while.
1: Oh,
0: that's generous.
1: You've definitely worn one in the last 5 years since you turned 40.
2: I'll tell you what changed that. I've hardly worn a hat since I got a hair transplant. I'm like, I am not packaging this beautiful mane up.
1: Do you know what? I actually quite like a backwards cap, even when you're older.
0: If I'm running, I'll have a backwards cap on.
2: That would save me 11 grand.
1: I don't know if you wear it while you're running, I don't know if it has the same effect.
0: It's the look. I get sun in my eyes, but I don't care.
1: How fast are you running?
0: Fast enough to spin the hat around.
2: The G-string, Jason.
1: Well, no one's seeing the G-string because it's underneath.
0: Yeah, oh, but, no, you lean forward. I've been exposed. You lean forward.
2: Especially with your low-rise jeans, we can do both.
1: Oh, gosh, if it's peeking out, then that's. I reckon you're maxing out at 25.
0: They call it, it's one of two things, the whale tail or the McDonald's arch.
2: The G-string, ladies and gentlemen, has gone by 40.
1: I think it should have been gone by 15.

0: house.
1: I don't think a G-string exposure is good an idiot.
2: Low-rise jeans.
0: Speak to you with your plumber.
3: It's on a similar path. 40, we can no longer wear low-rise jeans. And I think once it's paired with a G-string. What about, this is a gender neutral, the leather jacket.
0: There's no age on that.
3: No, there's timeless. Happy Days, the Fonz lost his show when he was 37. And that is the date stamp on the leather jacket. Once you go past 37.
1: That is such rubbish.
0: That's not true.
3: That is true.
1: Such rubbish.
3: Hey,
0: particularly, this is AI. It's true.
1: Do you know what's really popular for women this winter is brown leather jackets? They're really in. You see them everywhere. Have a look today. You'll see them.
3: Long acrylic nails. We'll do two more. Long acrylic nails.
1: I've never rocked that, but, I don't know, 40?
3: 45.
1: Yeah.
0: One more.
3: False lashes.
1: Well, there's no limit on that.
0: Timeless.
1: If you go to an event.
3: You know the real big ones, though.
0: Yeah, timeless.
1: Oh, you mean on the daily.
3: Yeah.
1: Okay. 35.
3: 27.
0: Ooh, I don't know if I believe AI.
1: I don't know. I think AI is lying to you again.
3: No, it's
1: because you had that argument and now it's paying you back with bad information.
0: Coming up, though, it's
3: gospel.
1: Are you going to stop wearing the lashes then?
3: Stop.
0: You can usually tell how long someone's going to live, though, by their answer to one question. And we'll give you this one question before nine. See how far you get. This is Coast.
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10: In this update, National Party leader Chris Luxon has survived a confidence vote sparked by Chris Penk, who was then dropped from cabinet and later announced he'll leave politics at the election. ACT leader David Seymour says the government is getting on with important work despite National's own issues.
6: Whatever may be happening in one of the political parties, the government itself, as a sort of joint project of three parties, continues to function very well.
10: And the latest One News Variant poll has thrown a curveball, with the Opportunity Party surging to 8% and in a kingmaker position. Neither the left nor right bloc could form a government on these numbers without Opportunity, and Chris Luxon has already ruled out working with the party. Sky City is looking at cutting around 200 jobs, mostly at its Auckland casino, as fewer visitors and tighter spending hit the business. And a lot of Kiwi employers could be making hiring harder than it needs to be, with candidates walking away when pay expectations don't match up. Megan Alexander from Robert Half says 87% of businesses have lost applicants once they found out the salary.
9: When you don't disclose it, people are really going quite blind. And so what one of the downsides of that is you can end up having to screen a lot of people.
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10: In sport, Ryan Fox tees up for his first golf tournament tomorrow morning in Memphis since claiming the Open's claret jug at Royal Birkdale. Russell Westbrook has retired from basketball after an 18-year career in the NBA. He was named the league's most valuable player in 2017 while playing at Oklahoma City Thunder. And Roosters captain James Tedesco has been scratched for tonight's top-of-the-table NRL match against the Panthers. The fullback picked up an ankle injury a fortnight ago. In that sport, I'm Bryn Rudkin.
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0: Staying up too late, drinking, smoking or vaping, not moving your body enough, dodgy food choices are all really bad for us, right? That's a big list.
1: Just taking a lot of joy out of life.
3: Sounds like a good weekend, though.
0: Apparently, though, you can usually tell how long someone's going to live just by listening to their answer to one simple question.
1: Are Sam or I going to die young based on this?
0: We'll find out in a couple of minutes.
1: We're both doomed,
0: It's a question you want to ask yourself or ask someone you know in about two songs.
11: Feel good in the morning. Feel good. Coast Breakfast with Tony Street, Jace and Sam. 6 till 10. Cool.

0: quarter to nine on Coast. You feel good breakfast with Tony, Jason, Sam. With it being Friday Eve, you might think to yourself, well, do we have cheeky Friday drinks tomorrow? Is that still a thing? Well, for Brad Pitt, it's become a thing again.
1: Oh, so, no.
0: Sober for 7 years, and he came out the other day going, you know what, that's tough. So he has a tipple now and again. He knows his limit now, though. He has a tipple now and again. So Brad Pitt has started drinking again. Okay, here, don't have a problem with that. Each to their own. Do your thing if you've learned your lessons about yourself. Sure. But his ex, Angelina, old mouthy Angelina, comes out. You know, she starts saying, mouthing off. She goes, I'm not surprised.
1: Didn't you say he was just spotted somewhere?
0: Oh, yeah, I just saw a headline before he's been spotted at a pub gambling on Little League tournaments, a little bit drunk.
1: Okay.
2: Maybe wasn't he on the ground?
0: I don't know. I'm just saying. Anyway,
1: he stayed with Jen, that's all I'm saying.
0: That's what I mean. Thank you. That's my point I'm making. Hey, there's one question. Apparently, how you answer this determines whether you're going to live a long life or a relatively shorter life.
2: This is a tragic question.
1: This is, Jace. I want to answer this well.
0: I think you will. I think you're okay. And Sam, I think you especially are well.
2: Okay.
1: Oh, he's more okay. He's going to live longer than me based on this.
0: How would you rate your overall health?
1: Well, I know what mine is.
2: Is that the question?
1: I literally.
2: That's a terrible question. Like that is like, there's nothing. I thought it was going to be like a breakthrough
1: and
2: question.
1: And also, you can lie. Yeah. But I know what mine is. I'm a 79 out of 100 because I just did this when I was overseas. I did the full body scan, markers, all
0: that.
1: Oh,
0: wow. That's awesome.
1: To be fair, that was based on standing on this high-tech scale.
2: Yeah, yeah, I've done the same thing.
1: It didn't ask me, for example, whether I vaped or smoked.
0: No.
1: And that takes years off.
0: That's not why they asked that question. That's, if you had to, how would you rate your overall health?
1: Oh, so it's just
0: how do you answer
1: even
0: it?
1: even if you're completely deluded,
0: yep.
1: You're going to
0: yep.
1: live longer. Is that why you said especially Sam?
0: Sam, how would you rate your overall health?
2: Brilliant.
0: Excellent, right?
2: Oh, God.
0: Here's what the researchers have found. They believe that when you rate your own health, you're unconsciously combining things, little subtle signals like your energy levels, your pain, your mobility, sleep quality, your overall well-being, right?
2: Oh, see, I'm a mixer.
0: And when you answer it, your brain sends that signal. I keep saying, believe it to receive it, right?
2: Yeah. Take
1: away
0: you believe,
1: the hypochondriac factor.
0: That's it. But you know, you can even say whatever comes out of your mouth might be a lie, but your body and your brain knows how you are feeling.
1: Well, I think this is really mean that you've brought this to the show this week, because you know I'm going back in on Friday for another bloody jab in the neck.
2: Yeah, you are.
0: Yeah, true.
2: A cortisone.
1: I'm sitting here on tramadols.
2: Yeah. Not me, though. Pillar of health.
0: There you are.
1: Was that Billy Joel song? Only the good die young?
0: That's it. They say if you genuinely feel healthy and energetic and capable, that's meaningful information for your brain. If you don't, you got to start listening to those signals, not with fear, but as a prompt to start looking after yourself. So if you can honestly look in the mirror and do this a little bit, how would you rate your overall health?
1: To be fair, there's only one member of the team that comes in, I reckon, every second day saying, oh, a bit slow today. Feeling a bit slow today.
0: That's it.
2: I do say that.
1: You do.
0: God, I'm struggling. I'm pinging.
1: I've hit my limiter. So, literally, that's Sam.
0: So if you can honestly answer that question, you will know you're doomed.
2: I'm like 65 and done, if I'm lucky.
0: If you're lucky. But look, what a good-looking corpse.
1: You're going out swinging, though.
2: That's exactly
1: and
2: what it will be.
1: And looking great with good hair and great teeth.
2: Yeah, it's all false, though.
0: 13 to 9. This is Coast.
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0: 5 to 9, it's Coast. You feel good breakfast with Tony, Jason, Sam. As well as it being Left-Handers Day today, huge love to left-handers amongst us. As well as it being Filet Mignon Day today, that is a nice little cut of meat, isn't it? Oh. It's also Prosecco Day today too. There's your lunch.
1: Oh,
0: do you know what I mean?
1: Have it sorted. Or what you could do is grab a sandwich, but a sandwich like you've not known before.
0: Okay.
1: So, you know, when we buy a sandwich here in New Zealand, you would have it a couple of different ways. You might get it in a bag. Mm-hmm. You might get it in one of those little plastic
0: pop-up compartments.
1: Like, you know, triangle sandwiches.
0: Mm, yeah.
1: But over in Europe and in America, they have a thing called Joe and the Juice. And what it is sandwich in a box. And I wonder if you've ever tried it before.
2: No, Joe and a Juice.
0: Joe and the Juice.
1: So essentially all it is, it's like the sandwich comes in a box and then you sort of peel off the top. And so you're holding the bottom half of the box as you eat the top of the sandwich.
2: Okay.
1: But isn't it amazing that they come out with these business ideas? And this has absolutely exploded. But essentially, it's just taking a normal thing we eat and putting it in a different package. And then that has become the whole business.
2: This is amazing.
0: So genius.
1: The sandwich itself was good, but it was no better or worse than any other sandwich I've eaten. But it was in this pretty pink box. And that is what the whole business is built on.
0: And do you pay extra because it comes in that box? I bet you do. Oh, and what a clever idea.
1: Yeah. Oh, man. So all I'm saying is if you're creating a business, you don't need to reinvent the wheel. You just think, how else could I package it? Do you know what I mean?
0: What can I put the wheel in?
2: Yeah, it's so true.
0: I'm
2: looking at it. It's a viral sensation. It's
1: everywhere.
2: It looks so good. What are we going to put in a box?
1: What could we put in a box? Or what is it? What is something that we eat that is just in something ordinary that we can make extraordinary? You know what I mean?
0: Because do you remember a little while ago, was it McDonald's or someone who made
2: McDonald's is already in a box.
0: No, but remember they made their fries a certain way. It's like a cup holder. So you put your fries inside your cup holder. Was it McDonald's or Burger King who did that?
1: Could you do ice cream in a box? Or could you do, I don't know. Is there another way we could eat our sushi? People have done that. They've put sushi in a tube.
2: Sushi in a tube.
1: See?
2: Yeah, and you don't actually touch the sushi. You just push it from the bottom and feed yourself.
0: Just tube yourself.
2: Yeah.
1: Okay, that's all I'm saying. If you want to look for a good business idea, you don't reinvent the wheel. That's what everyone says. You just take an item.
0: Love it.
1: Toilet paper in a box? I don't know. I'm just trying to think.
2: I had a concept called Porry in a Mori, which was Morris Minor's, you know, the van-style Morris Minor's that sold porridge. So instead of a coffee cart, a porridge cart.
1: They already do that.
0: So good.
1: I had that at Field Days.
2: Was it in a Morris Minor?
1: It was in a van.
0: I had an idea.
2: Not Porry in a Mori,
0: then,
2: is it?
0: I was at Young Enterprise at school and I had this amazing idea. You know, bungee cords and bungee jumping was massive in the 90s?
2: Yeah.
0: So literally dolls, we put a little rubber band around them, we call them bungee dolls. And everyone was like, oh, that won't take off. About a year later, we started seeing bungee sheep in shops. I was like, oh, that was my $1 million idea.
1: You could have done it.
2: My grandfather invented the scooter.
0: What?
1: Is that the one who was in the slammer?
2: No, none of my grandfathers were in the slammer.
1: Oh, no, it was Uncle Bill. Good morning.
2: How did I take an enormous gloat about a monumental moment that changed the world and turn it into a beating?
0: Can we talk about the amazing thing your uncle invented, that amazing accounting system?

0: Coming up, we're going to tell you why some workplaces are paying old people to do nothing and why managers are loving this new strategy. This could be a new career goal for all of us.
1: Coast, one 80s banger after another. Don't you forget about me. And more songs like this. 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Coast.
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17: In this update, senior National MP Mark Mitchell says talk he was behind any move against Chris Luxon is simply not true, after the Prime Minister survived another vote of confidence from his caucus.
18: I was quietly confident. I just thought that most of the caucus realised that there was no upside to what was happening.
17: Luxon was challenged by Chris Penk, who's lost his place in Cabinet and has now said he won't run for re-election. And Penk's exit from Cabinet is raising questions about how united National really is. Political commentator Peter Dunn.
19: I suppose the Prime Minister would argue that it's untenable to have someone in his Cabinet who's openly disloyal. So it's a tough call, but I think the public might see this as not healing the wounds.
17: And the latest One News Varian poll suggests neither left nor right could form a government on its own, with the Opportunity Party gaining support. Leader Kule Wong says she hasn't had any formal talks with other parties yet.
20: I've seen them at various events, but we've not talked about anything to do with coalitions or anything like that.
17: Chris Luxon has ruled out working with Opportunity. And New Zealand's spy agency says it's blocked another attempt by a Chinese government-linked observatory to install space tracking equipment here. The NZSIS says the technology could collect military

0: military intelligence and warns the organisation is likely to keep trying.
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0: In sport, golfer Ryan Fox is already learning how his Open Championship win is changing how he's perceived by the sport. The Kiwi's making his first appearance at the St Jude Championship in Memphis this weekend after winning the Claret Jug at Royal Birkdale. Fox is relishing the attention but seeking better time management.
2: I feel like I can't go anywhere almost on time at the moment. I always end up getting stopped and talking to someone for a couple of minutes here and there, which is great, to be honest.
0: And England Test cricket captain Joe Root has abolished the midnight curfew imposed on his team 7 months after its introduction following boozy hijinks on the Ashes tour. A hash brown and a bacon and egg McMuffin make mornings mmm. Welcome to the AM at Macca's.
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4: Now that it's Friday Eve, there's a real art to looking busy at this time of the week. 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Do you know what I mean? 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Goes, oh, you must be busy. 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

0: This is Coast. You feel good breakfast with Tony, Jason, Sam. Keep listening, because before 9:30, we're going to pull back the covers on how the cost of living crisis is now affecting people's love life. That's coming shortly, but in the meantime, if you still want to earn some money, listen to what they're doing in Japan. You're going to love this. Japanese companies are changing the game. Have you been to Japan?
1: No.
0: No, I really want to go.
2: Could be our big spender destination. Who knows?
0: Can't say. In days
2: That's
0: from now, we will.
2: Because we don't know.
0: Days from now, we're going to announce.
1: Literally, don't know what's happening.
2: Genuinely don't know.
1: And it's getting slightly alarming.
0: No. Big announcement coming Monday. You watch this. Anyway, this involves old people, and some people are calling it wasteful. Others are calling it a genius

0: like a pot plant.
1: Also, are you saying you can no longer contribute to the business? Yeah.
2: No, you don't have to contribute.
3: Don't do anything. Just stand there and be quiet.
2: And get paid. It's changing the work culture in Japan. And they're saying, this is what you could do. So people remember how you treat them, right? You know that. Doesn't matter what you say, doesn't what you do. People remember how you get treated. And younger workers are seeing for themselves how companies treat older workers. And like, this could be me one day.
1: Jason,
2: I could be a pot
1: I could
2: plant.
1: Be sitting and doing nothing. You're trying to sell this as a positive.
2: It's a positive. Japanese leaders are loving this.
1: Can you imagine how long the day would be when you had nothing to do?
3: Oh my
1: goodness. I think this is a real negative.
2: I think it's a great idea.
3: Are they allowed to play table tennis and stuff?
2: Oh, no. You stand by the window, thank you.
3: It sounds like a long day.
1: They just stand by the window and watch your life pass before your eyes.
2: Good on them, I like it.
3: Just standing here waiting to die.
2: Stop it! Let's listen to the music. This is Coast.

0: Coast, your feel-good breakfast with Tony, Jason, Sam. Would you love to go see Robbie Williams live in concert? See him do this? I've been lucky enough to see Robbie Williams at the Mission Estate Winery in Hawke's Bay. He goes off. He is funny. He's flirty. He's got the songs you know the words to. And he's coming to New Zealand with his Britpop tour. Auckland and Christchurch. Now, Christchurch is sold out, but you can still get tickets to the Auckland show. In fact, tomorrow, you can win tickets to both shows. It's Fan Friday. Robbie Williams, everything you need is on coastonline.co.nz.
1: Robbie Williams, not a man that's ever been a part of a dating recession, which is affecting men. Oh, it's hard being a man.
0: No, it is.
2: Is it? I thought there so were is. More single women than men.
1: Listen to this.
0: There's a man drought, so we're in demand, but it's tough.
1: No, it's not that, because young people aren't, they're not dating. Listen, new research finds roughly two-thirds of unmarried men 20 to 35 aren't actively dating. 66% of men in their years, their good years,
0: their prime years,
1: their virulent years, are not dating. 66% of them. And compare that to women, 34% of young women.
2: Producer Rosie's dating.
1: Yeah.
2: She's in that age group.
1: Yeah, and when I first saw that, like, what is that all about? Why are the bros not getting out there and dating at all?
0: You would think, again, porn. Maybe it is.
1: Yeah.
2: Could be.
1: It's not one of the three.
2: Is it not?
1: It's not on my list, but I might just forget my list. Straight, you summed it up in one word.
0: Let's dive into that.
2: Porn. No. Gaming? No. Pornography?
1: Okay, well, the first thing is women pair ups. There's two there, good points. Women pair ups... pair up and are slightly older. So the average couple has the man a couple years older. So women tend to get into relationships earlier. So that's kind of makes sense.
0: Yeah.
1: That could create a skew. Mm-hmm. Yeah. Men have largely stopped making the first move is the next reason.
0: Anecdotally, I've heard that.
1: Because it's terrifying. Rejection. All of a sudden, you come up to a girl and make an advance. What are you, Jace?
0: Predator.
1: A creep.
2: I think that's a convenient excuse for a lack of confidence in men.
0: What's knocked our confidence?
1: What's knocked our confidence?
2: I don't know. Be a man. Step up.
0: Yeah, good point. True.
2: Yeah. Producer Rosie just gave me an amen.
1: Yeah,
0: but you're right, Sam. I mean, a lot of guys get put off that because can I buy you a drink? Get away!
1: It's only...
2: Oh, a,

0: was the last person that said get away to you?
1: No, and advanced,
2: I've never had that. Hello.
1: The difference between a confident man and a creep is how attractive they are.
0: Fact. No, it's not. Fact. No, it's not.
1: Anyway, I move on. The third one. The app economy concentrates attention on a few men, and that is a fact. Once again, back to my hot versus creep fact.
2: The app economy.
1: All apps. What do you mean? Dating apps. It always favours the guy that looks good in a picture, as opposed to the person with fantastic quality of content.
0: Yeah, but anyone character. Can make themselves look good in a picture.
1: Yeah, you think?
0: Oh, yeah. You just catfish. Everyone does it, don't they?
2: Mm. You show up, you're like, you're not him.
0: You're not him.
2: No. Creep.
0: Yeah, but I've got here. Now give me a chance. Yeah.
1: My point is, it's quite a sad reality.
3: Yeah, it is. It is.
0: It is a sad reality, but I also think.
1: Porn.
2: Once again.
0: And gaming.
2: Sad reality. The sad reality for someone you may not have even known their name until yesterday. You definitely know his name now. We're going to go there in a couple of minutes on Coast with Karma Chameleon.

0: This is Coast. You feel good breakfast with Tony, Jason, Sam. You're going to see this all over the news tonight as well. There is a total eclipse across Europe, and it's driving people crazy. People have set up camp to watch this thing, a total solar eclipse. And apparently we're due for one next year, and I hope if we are, we play this song as a tribute to the legendary Bonnie Tyler. It is the 13th of August, right? So it's Left Handers Day. Lots of love if you're a left-hander. We've got two of those at our house. My wife and one of our sons.
1: To beat it out of them.
2: Do they really need a special day?
0: Of course they do.
2: Are they that downtrodden?
1: Have you been really trying to discourage that and trying to get them to be right-handers like back in the day?
0: I haven't, but I know that my wife's teachers and some of family members used to be quite hard on it. Whack your hand in things.
2: Usually left-handers, though, are ambidextrous, and that's what you want to be.
0: Yeah, you want to
2: be the cricketer that bats right-handed and then bolts left-handed.
1: Yeah, you do.
0: Yeah, 13-year-old, he's left-handed when he writes, but when we play golf, driving range, he's always right-handed.
2: That blows my mind.
0: So weird. Very clever,
2: right? There's something in the brain there, eh?
0: Mm. And then
2: we can do both.
0: And then it's also a Prosecco Day today, too. So if you like your sparkly wine, Prosecco Day today. I tell you who won't be doing a sparkly wine today, not really popping the cork. Chris Pink.
2: Wow. How did he get it so wrong? If you're going to stage a coup, you need to be confident that you're going to win.
1: Well, I think there's grounds to this. I'm on Chris Peen's side here.
2: No, you're not.
0: Peen.
2: No, you're not. No. How can you be on a side of a loser?
0: Don't say that.
2: He did lose.
1: Well, no. I think he did a ring around and there was discontent. Like Richard III.
2: This is our summer of discontent. You don't even know that.
1: And then I think the other people, Bishop Willis and Stanford, I think they were too, they wanted it themselves.
0: The power was divided.
1: They were choosing for themselves and not the party, and that's where Pink had to bloody
0: fall
1: on his sword.
0: This is what it says in the Herald today. So Chris Pink has been stripped of all his portfolios after he was outed as the person who launched a challenge for the national leadership. So it looks like he put himself forward for the leadership.
2: Do you know what's so bad about it is that I think he's severely underestimated the consequences, because not only has he been stripped as a minister, but now everyone knows that he has got no gut feel or gauge for what everyone's feeling around him. Do you know what I mean?
0: It's pretty tone deaf.
2: His political instincts aren't correct.
0: Oh wait, we don't want to change.
1: The media equivalent of this is me walking up and staging a coup on Hosking.
0: He was like, wait, what? But also, here's what I can say.
2: Are we Stanford and Bishop in that?
1: Yeah, you are. You're Bishop.
2: I've gone straight to Pink, you can go hang yourself.
0: No, the thing is, he's our local MP, and a little while ago he actually advocated for our family. We have a bit of trouble with a government department.
2: Did you vote for him, Jace?
0: No, I'm not saying that. What I did say that he has been he's very active in the local community as well. Like, he's always out at everything. You see him around. He's very, very hands-on.
2: How many times, though, have we seen good politicians who do good things just screw up for themselves by opening their mouth when they shouldn't?
0: Yeah,
2: by doing something
0: that's true.
2: Stupid.
0: Yeah,
2: do you know what I mean?
0: You're right.
2: It happens all the time.
0: Yeah, so this is a bad one, though. I'll be honest, the defence minister has shot himself.
2: Because we debated this yesterday, when I thought about it, it's quite unprecedented, the word they keep using, to have a sitting prime minister who is looking on track, because look, he was doing well in the polls.
0: Yeah, he went,
2: you know,
0: yeah, he's
2: not,
0: still
2: not
0: the preferred
2: as well
0: Prime Minister.
2: As they would have liked, but looking like they could potentially form a government again, and then to try and bring that person down that close to the election, you best be sure you're going to win it, right?
0: To knife him twice in 4 months, no matter which way you vote, that is a bad look.
2: But as Sam said, you're probably right, Sam. There will absolutely, surely Pink wasn't just on his own.
1: No.
2: There must be someone else in there that was trying. And you know what? That rat will be discovered.
1: Hey, if he did a ring around and he was the only person, he's made a terrible call if that was the case.
3: One day we'll be there for Carnival in Rio.
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0: This is Coast. You feel good breakfast with Tony, Jason, Sam. Imagine winning $1,800 on your Friday. It could happen just after 7:30 tomorrow. Also, making midlife friends, the good, the bad, the awesome, and the awkward. That's just after 7:00 tomorrow.
1: I also want to know if you have a burner account. Like, are you running a second social media account? I know someone who is.
0: Really?
1: And I can't wait to tell you what the account is and why she's doing it.
0: That's super scandalous.
2: Yeah, it is. Yeah. And there's so much dieting advice out there. I have a breakdown from an expert that has zeroed in on the advice that actually works, cutting through all that noise and stuff. Yep.
0: Okay, well, so the things that you and I grew up with, right, are now being called traumatic. Is it true or has society gone too far?
1: Oh, we've all got trauma, don't we?
0: No, apparently the stuff we grew up with, which was totally normal, is now traumatic.
1: Oh, no. I look forward to the list.
0: It's a lot. And also the curious choice some people are making in their 40s and 50s. That's all on the show tomorrow. But keep listening because lovely Lorna joins us in just a couple of minutes from now with some Toto, with some Madonna, with some Jenny Morris. It's on the way on the Coast.
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6: In this update, the latest One News variant poll has the Coalition on 57 seats and the Left Bloc on 59, meaning neither side has enough support. The big mover is Opportunity, up 3 points to 8%, and Kingmaker. Pollster David Farris says many Labour and Green supporters appear to be switching.
7: This poll was taken during the worst time for National, during all the rumblings. National will be quite relieved to only be down one. Labour's not going up, and I think what we've got are people not happy with the government, looking for an alternative.
6: Meanwhile, National's Chris Bishop is shutting down rumours he was the mastermind behind the failed move against Chris Luxon as leader, calling them utterly incorrect.
8: People don't launch leadership challenges on behalf of anybody else. They launch challenges on behalf of themselves.
6: Former Defence Minister Chris Penk won't seek re-election after losing his portfolios for challenging Luxon. New Zealand risks missing out on the benefits of new data centres if it pushes back on them. Graham Muller from Tech New Zealand says the answer is to plan for them, not ban them, to bring more power, jobs and computing capacity.
9: If there are concerns, and let's quickly address those concerns and let's make sure we check that everything's in place, that makes sure that data centres that are built here are good for New Zealand.
6: And White House Press Secretary Caroline Leavitt is stepping down at the end of the month so she can spend more time with her family. President Donald Trump says she'll stay on as a key outside advisor.
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6: In sport, swimmer Erica Fairweather has made a splash at the Pan Pacific Championship southeast of LA. She's qualified second fastest for the 200 metres freestyle final. Zoe Pedersen is into the 50 metre butterfly decider. And England Test cricket captain Joe Root has abolished the midnight curfew imposed on his team during last summer's Boozy Ashes tour. A hash brown and bacon and egg McMuffin make mornings. Welcome to the AM at Macca's.

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Eric Clapton in just a moment on Coast.

0: This is Coast, home of your feel-good 80s with Lorna on your feel-good workday. Now, these days, dating apps are a perfectly legitimate way to meet a new partner. In fact, I met my fiancé, Mike, on Hinge. Not much sets them apart, but Bumble has always had a point of difference. Now, though, it's turning dating tradition on its head by turning its own signature rule on its head. Now, Bumble is famous for making women send the first message in heterosexual matches, but they have now dropped that requirement. So now either person can make the first move. This is a huge change. After more than a decade of Bumble's women first approach, it has sparked a backlash online, some users saying Bumble has effectively become Tinder with a yellow background. But Bumble says this is what users actually want. Its research found 66% of women surveyed would prefer men to initiate conversations. The company's also extended the time that users have to respond to a match from 24 hours to 72. Now that makes a lot of sense to me. Critics, though, say the app has abandoned the very feature that made it different in the first place. After 12 years of putting women in the driver's seat, Bumble is handing over the keys. John Parr next on Coast.
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2: Hello, you. It's Tony, Jason, Sam from your Feel Good Breakfast. 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
3: How do you get an adult friendship? Do you want to come over for a play date? That sounds dodgy.
2: And really awkward. We'll unpack how people are doing it and how we could be doing it after seven tomorrow morning. This is Coast.
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0: 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Maya is trying to come to terms with the brutal murder of her husband, Joe, but when she installs a nanny cam to keep an eye on her young daughter, she's shocked to see her husband in her house. Fool Me Once, playing now on Netflix. I do recommend. More Feel Good 80s heading away after the news. 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
19: In this update, Three Chris's, three very different days in National. Chris Luxon has survived a leadership challenge. Chris Pink is out of cabinet. And Chris Bishop says he had nothing to do with it.
20: I want to reject that suggestion, absolutely. Pretty annoyed that some of the rumours going around that is they're completely unfounded. Chris Pink was acting on his own.
19: And political commentator Peter Dunn says the lead-up to the election could be a nervy time for National, with some MPs focused on themselves instead of the party.
21: One loose comment or one sort of ill-defined sort of moment could sink them. They've got to be really tight and really disciplined from now on.
19: Meanwhile, the Opportunity Party is back above the crucial 5% mark in the latest One News Varian poll, climbing to 8% support. Leader Kule Wong is open to helping form the next government, but says it won't compromise on its core values.
22: I guess it depends how the votes fall and how much they need us in there, what policies we might be able to get across the line, and therefore, you know, how we'll work with a government.
19: It is the kingmaker in this poll, but Chris Luxon has ruled out working with Opportunity. And Auckland wants more cruise ships calling in, with a new 10-year plan aimed at improving infrastructure and the visitor experience. Cruise passengers pumped $280 million into the city last season.
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19: In sport, Roosters captain James Tedesco will not play tonight's top-of-the-table NRL match against the Panthers. The fullback picked up an ankle injury a fortnight ago. And to the Kiwis at the US Amateur Golf Championship in Pennsylvania. Zach Swanwick and Joshua Bai have advanced to the last 32 via match play victories at the Merion Club. Swanwick won 3-2, Bai triumphed 3-1. Previous winners of the tournament include Tiger Woods, Bryson DeChambeau and Matt Fitzpatrick. Danny Lee became the first New Zealand champion in 2008. And that's sport, I'm Bryn Rudkin.
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Lorna Riley on your Feel Good Workday. And a big day for Cher today. A song she released more than 25 years ago has today passed 1 billion streams on Spotify, further cementing her as a pop icon. And I'm going to play that song for you right after this 80s classic from Tears for Fears. This is Coast.

Coast Feel Good 80s with Bonnie Tyler's Total Eclipse of the Heart. And everywhere at the moment there is footage of the total eclipse of the sun that took place in Europe overnight our time, particularly spectacular in Spain. You're with Lorna on your Feel Good Workday thanks to Viking Cruises, and they offer a very special 12-day total eclipse on the Nile River cruise. This is in August next year. Imagine that, gliding along the Nile River in Egypt and seeing the sun completely disappear. 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Your chance to win a brilliant thriller coming up very soon on Coast.

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Lorna Riley on your Feel Good Workday, and this book sounds brilliant. It's the stunning debut novel by the winner of the Allen and Unwin Fiction Prize for 2025, Anne Cleary. It's called Nowhere Boy. Three-year-old Oliver goes missing, and far from the search, a grieving woman convinces herself she's been given a second chance. Tess has lost three babies and the future she believed was hers. When she encounters a small abandoned boy, she sees not a crime, but a miracle she cannot surrender. I've got a copy of Nowhere Boy to give away right now. If you can name the boy missing in

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1: 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I remember long ago another starry night like this.
0: Which boy's name was missing from that clip? Text your answer and your name to 2699. Nowhere Boy by Anne Cleary could be all yours. A huge hit for Michael Jackson next on Coast.
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3: Hi, it's Tony, Jason, Sam from your Feel Good Breakfast. 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
0: You go and pet your dog and I will have another copy of that book to be won tomorrow on Coast Days with another game of Find the Missing Boy. 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